0: slider, bottom of the zone, middle of the plate, just enough to get out of here.
1: He's got the Wally mask on. I love it when Duran is on deck. Sadon is the appointed sort of kingmaker as Caleb Durbin stands in. 2-1 Red Sox. Here's the pitch. Caleb takes a strike on the outside corner. How do you think that conversation went? I'd love to know the negotiations on that. Like, Jaron's like, all right, who am I going to pick? Like, if I'm on deck, somebody else needs to do this. Get the Wally head on. Lillard's now worn it a lot of times. 21 to be exact. If the pitch misses, 1-1.
0: If I could pick anyone, it'd probably be Lee Corso, to be honest.
1: Right. So true. 1-1 to Durbin. Pitch is swung on a miss. What a great show that's been for decades.
0: There's a lot of people that don't like it. There's even more that do, though. Let me finish my thought. The combination of Pat McAfee and Nick Saban,
1: yep.
0: I love it. There's the contrast in personalities works.
1: I agree. 1-2 to Caleb. Pitch is swung on a miss. He got him with a fastball. You know, it's interesting. You know, as Lee Corso, he just retired this last year. He did one more headgear pick. When Pat McAfee was put on that show, there's a reason ESPN pays him whatever it is, $25, $30 million a year.
0: Checks,
1: that was the best pregame show in sports, and somehow he made it better.
0: Yeah, he's great.
1: I mean, the field goal competition, my kids love it every single week. All right, here's Duran. Pitch is a strike on the outside corner. Pat, where were they? I guess Miami. When he put the Speedo on and went off the top platform.
0: Yes. Phenomenal. Sneaky jacked.
1: 0-1. The pitch is fouled. You know, when I was in Indianapolis, that was the punter for the Colts. And he came out and took batting practice. And you could already tell at that time, just a huge personality. I couldn't necessarily have predicted at that time that he'd be like the number one media superstar in the world. But everything he's a part of is fun, period.
0: Yeah, it is. It's sports. It should be.
1: Honestly, isn't that the idea of this whole thing? It's fun when Willier homers. It's 2-1 Red Sox. 0-2 to Duran. He's got the purple batting gloves today. The pitch high with a fastball. I'd like to ask him, and I will actually, how many of those Bolt batting gloves he has.
0: Yeah, Bruce Bolt. It's a great product. They're expensive, though. If you just want to buy them, ooh.
1: I was at Dick's the other day, and my goodness, 1-2 is hammered foul on the third base side.
0: What were you buying there?
1: Baseball cards?
0: Oh. The sporting goods store.
1: But they're perfectly packaged, right? There's like a little message on each of them.
0: They make golf clubs.
1: 1-2. Is a ball. Do you have one?
0: No, but I
1: probably cushier, right?
0: You remember Lewis Brinson?
1: Yeah,
0: played
1: sure.
0: For the Marlins.
1: Yeah,
0: I do some work at CBS with him, and we were up covering the postseason last year, playing some golf up there around Stamford, Connecticut, and a place called Pound Ridge. Oof, great track. He had one of the gloves, and it was so nice.
1: Really?
0: Yeah.
1: 2-2 to Duran. The pitch is a ball, barely. Breaking ball, and it's 3-2.
2: The catcher is challenging the ball call.
1: That looked good from here, I thought.
0: It looked like a ball to me.
1: I love it. You're always so right about this. And the challenge verdict, it's a ball.
2: The pitch is a ball, but kind of 3-2.
1: Is that just the old hitter in you? You have unbelievable sense for that.
0: Well, there's a strike zone on my screen, for being honest.
1: Oh, yeah, they've got
0: it's
1: the
0: not
1: box.
0: Always right.
1: They've got the box back, the 3-2. Duran swings and fouls it back.
0: The ABS system isn't always perfectly matched up to the one on the screen.
1: Yeah.
0: But it's pretty close. That one was far enough off, I had a pretty good idea.
1: About a month ago, they put that right back on the live telecast. We love it.
0: It's helpful when you're calling a game.
1: 3-2 to Duran. Run in the pitch. Is grounded on the right side. Clement's got it. Second hop. Throws to first in time. 110th pitch of the game brought to you by 110 Grill, gluten-free dining done right. Any of their 33 locations all throughout New England.
0: 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That's cars with a K.
1: I still think Mona's going deep in this game, especially now that I got my flip-flops on.

0: Down 2-1 Red Sox. Pitch is way high. He's thrown a lot of balls, he says, by his standards. So that's 74 pitches and only 43 strikes. Mota walked and scored the Red Sox first run. In this turn and burn time for him right here? 1-0, the pitch is not a strike on the outside corner. Good slider, and it's 1-1. He didn't think so.
1: So in April, when the Sox beat Cease, end of April in Boston, he threw 107 pitches through five innings, 65 strikes.
0: Wow. Wait him out.
1: Three walks.
0: 1-1 is swung on and lined into left field. That's a base hit. It's not a homer, but Mota continues the inning. And that'll bring up Nick Sogard, who drove in the Red Sox, or at least was a part of their rally in the third, with a single into right field. I've been so impressed, Will, with Andrew Monasterio.
1: He's been great, right? You know, he played well at the beginning of the season, then it felt like he got a little overexposed. The league caught up to him. Chang came up, platooned with him for a while, and then they just stuck with Mota, and he just really went on a tear.
0: He runs. The throw to second is not in time. I don't know how he avoided that slide.
1: They might look at it. I need to see it. It looked like he was scrambling for the bag.
0: Did he come off, you think, after the tag was on?
1: He was scrambling. I couldn't see it.
0: DeMarlo Hill is on the phone with the video room, and I don't think they're going to look. They're
1: right,
0: not.
1: He got back.
0: He says to Andrés Giménez, you had me, and then you didn't.
1: And watching the replay now, great slide. Left hand on the bag, tag on. He just kept his left hand on. It never came off.
0: Really
1: great
0: good job. Really good strength.
1: And a good job by Giménez to keep the glove on him the entire time just in case, because so often in that situation, the hand comes off.
0: 0-1 to Sogard. Insurance at second. 2-1 Red Sox. Here's the pitch, and it is a curveball way high. Will, people get on me for this. I think it's so dumb that an infielder with the tag and the glove can pull your hand off the bag and you're out.
1: It has to be in the action of tagging. You can't just be on and then push, because they can call you for that.
0: I don't think they get it right all the time, to be honest.
1: It's hard. It's a gray area.
0: 1-1 to Sogard, and instead he steps off.
1: It happens so fast, and the glove's coming in. There is force once they make contact with the hand.
0: But don't you think the spirit of the rule is if you're safe, you're safe? I do.
1: I don't like the he popped off a quarter inch on the bag on a pop-up slide after he beat it by, you know, a lot, and you're out. Like, yeah, I'm with you.
0: 1-1. Sogard waits. Massa would be next. 2-1 Red Sox in the fourth. Pitch is high and outside. A curveball, actually a changeup there. He is not sharp right now, Cease. That's 79 pitches, and it's 2-1
1: next. This is what you wanted, right? Sox have done a good job for the most part working these at-bats.
0: Hitters count for Sogard. 2-1. The pitch is a ball. And, you know, Will, it's interesting. We all think about the homers from Willier and Sadon and everybody in the hot streak. This right here, this process is exactly what got them on fire. Working counts and grinding starting pitchers. 3-1 to Sogard. The pitch is looped foul on the third base side. Updated box score brought to you by the Mass State Lottery and Keno. It's a vibe and a home run. 2 runs, 4 hits for the Sox. 1 run, 2 hits, no errors for the Jays. 3-2 to Sogard. Always just looks so calm in the batter's box.
1: It's a Cali in him.
0: 3-2 is fouled off. It is. Don't you think he just looks loose and easy?
1: He does. You know, and I'm just thinking ahead. Sorry to change gears on you, but they showed their pitching coach talking to the bullpen, who they're going to get going. They used their long guy yesterday. Simeon Woods Richardson threw a couple innings, 3 innings, I believe.
0: Yeah, Pete Walker went to the bullpen. They're going to get somebody up, a right-hander, it looks like. 3-2. Sox have lost 3 in a row after a 27-3 stretch. 3-2 to Sogard. Here's the pitch, and it is high with a fastball. Ball 4, great, great plate appearance by Sogi. And here comes Pete Walker to talk it over and give the bullpen a little time.
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0: Chase Lee, the right-hander, who's a sidewinder, is up for Toronto. This is awesome, Will. It's the fourth inning. They've made Cease throw 83 pitches.
1: He was due for one of these. I mean, his July was just insane. He had five starts, and he gave up four earned runs in the month of July. He hasn't given up any in August.
0: Williers' home run in this inning to put the Red Sox ahead 370 feet. Of course, that is a drive to remember. 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I got to put the flip-flops on in the first inning tomorrow.
1: You got to just wear them to the park.
0: I mean, knowing Chad Tracy, he'd love it. He's plenty stitious himself.
1: Just show up barefoot for the interview. It's fine. You're grounding.
0: I mean, Sonny does it. Why can't I?
1: Yeah, sure. Same paycheck.
0: I wish. Here's Massa. Two on, one in, two out. Pitch is a high fastball. His command is just gone right now. 96, and it's 1-0. Sometimes you do think about what goes into these guys' bank account every 2 weeks.
1: Yeah, what's that like?
0: It's wild. 1-0 to Massa. Pitch is swung on a miss. He was trying to go deep right there. That was a great sellout swing on a fastball, and it's 1-1.
1: I don't blame him. When this roof is open, the ball can fly.
0: Well, and he kills the Blue Jays. Massa absolutely owns this franchise. Monasterio at second, Sogard at first, 2-1 Red Sox in the fourth. Pitch is swung on and fouled. He got another fastball there. Surprised he was late there. And it's 1-2.
1: Not very often today has Cease gone back-to-back fastballs, let's be honest. It's been a lot of sliders.
0: A ball and two strikes. Two on, two out. Pitch is swung on a miss. He got him. Good changeup there from Cease, and the inning is over. However, Abreu puts the Red Sox ahead. Bottom four. After this, 2-1 Boston of the Shaws and Star Market, WEEI Red Sox Radio Network.
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0: Bottom four, here's George Springer facing Sandoval. The pitch is a beauty. That's a great curveball to begin this inning. And strike one. How about Willier Abreu since the All-Star break? 10 home runs. 10! most in baseball.
1: American League Player of the Week watch to show for it.
0: 0-1. Foul back. Do you get a watch when you win that award?
1: I don't know if they still do. They used to.
0: How many do you have?
1: I have two.
0: Was one of them like your first week in the big leagues?
1: No, they were both in 2013.
0: It was a pretty good year.
1: Yeah, I had my first 2-3 weeks was a lot of extra base hits.
0: 0-2. Pitch is swung on and missed. He got him. Springer tied up totally, including a Fenway grand slam off Tommy Hunter.
1: That was the first career one. We're down 5-1. I think it was the fifth inning. Tied it up 5-5. We ended up going 17 innings.
0: Come on.
1: The first baseman, Chris Davis, came in to pitch 2 innings.
0: Come on.
1: Was sitting 94. He pitched in college. He was very good. Got the win because Darnell McDonald came in to pitch for us, and Adam Jones took him deep.
0: How about Darnell, who worked on his dreads for so long as Alejandro Kirk takes pitch outside? Went to the Yankees. They made him cut him off, and like 3 days later released him.
1: Awful.
0: Come on.
1: Makes you hate the Yankees that much more because D-Mac is the man.
0: I've heard that from everybody who was around him.
1: Yeah, he was fun.
0: 1-0 to Kirk. There's a line drive into left field. Duran coming on. He can't get it. He plays it on one hop. A little bit off the end of the bat, and Kirk is aboard with a one-out single.
1: Yeah, this Kirk's been getting his hits again. I mean, he can hit. He can flat-out hit. His whole story's crazy. You know, coming playing ball in Mexico, randomly gets seen by a scout, brought over, and he's done nothing but hit for the Blue Jays.
0: They went down there, the Blue Jays did, to look for pitchers, and they just saw this dude hitting and hitting and hitting. And Kirk has kept doing that. Here is Clement, who grounds one to third. Should be a double play. Durbin is second for one. Over to first. Two. Double play. Beautifully done by Sandoval. 5-4-3 again. Thank you, Ernie. We go to the fifth. 2-1 Sox on the Shaws at Star Market. WEI Red Sox Radio Network.
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3: 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We both had two of them. 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
4: You're a loony dog. Here's Sadon Rafaela, right-handed hitter. Pitch is swung and driven into center field. It is smoked. It is back at the track. It's at the wall. It is gone. Sadon. Say bye-bye to Dylan Cease. And it's 3-1 Red Sox.
3: I mean, this thing was mushed. First pitch sweeper. He's been seeing first pitch breaking balls in both of his at-bats tonight. That one, 102 off the bat, 411 feet to straightaway center field. That's a big one to go up 3-1.
4: As you say, absolutely crushed. And here comes Adley Rutschman. It's amazing, Will, what Sadon has done this season. That's his 16th home run. Here's Adley, who has an infield single in two at-bats. He takes a pitch upstairs for ball one. He's been more swing happy. He got a hanging breaking ball there and launched it, by the way. But the ability to then just kind of break out of it and come back into his own. So impressive this year. The 1-0 pitch is a strike on the outside corner.
3: That was just a mistake from Cease. He wasn't trying to throw that for a strike. We've talked about this with Sadon lately. He's very free swinging here early in counts. He will chase. He has tonight. That was just a mistake.
4: Yeah, hanger. 1-1 to Adley is a ball outside. 2-1. I think we're going to enjoy Adley Rutschman's at-bats, don't you?
3: Oh, yeah. He can work counts. Good idea, the strike zone. Obviously, he's got some pop in there, too.
4: 3-1 Red Sox. Sadon is all smiles. The pitch is a ball. Another low pitch. This has been phenomenal by the Red Sox. Whatever they talked about in their hitters meeting, it is carried into the game. 92 pitches for Dylan Cease.
3: It's what we were asking for.
4: We were so on that from the jump. Contreras on deck. 3-1 to Adley. Pitch is a ball. That's just great stuff. He's on base for the second time, and you wonder how long now John Schneider and Pete Walker are going to ride with Dylan Cease. There's a possibility that Wilson Contreras is his last hitter.
3: Yeah, he's got to be. Well, you never know. With the sidearm righty, lefties see those guys a lot better.
4: And after Abreu, you got Caleb Durbin, who's on deck, brought to you by TimberTech Decking and Railing, everything wood should be. TimberTech.com. All right, here's Wilson, the pitch. Swing and a miss. He was trying to leave the building right there on a slider, and it's 0-1.
3: But yeah, this will be pitch 95 here in the fifth.
4: Did you ever get hit in the head with a baseball as a big league player?
3: Yeah, but it was like glancing. It didn't square me up.
4: 0-1. To Wilson, pitch. He is swung on a chopped foul off his front left foot. You can imagine, I mean, it's got to rattle him. It's got to stay with him. But as we've said 100 times, this man will not come off the field.
3: He's not. He plays fearless, right? You see him when pitches are up and in, and he stands on top of the plate asking for it. He's near the top of the league every year and hit by pitches. He's not scared about it.
4: I don't think it's out of the question that Rutschman is going to get a big lead here. 0-2. Pitch is swung on a miss. He blew him away with a fastball. And so Wilson is gone. One down. And here's Williard. Abreu got him last time with a home run just out in right. One on, one out, 3-1 Red Sox. The pitch is strike. Really well-located fastball. Abreu, homered his last time on a slider. So that's why the fastball begins that at bat, 0-1. Hadley, not much of a lead at first, held by Vladdy. Pitch outside, fastball. 96 miles an hour and 98 pitches thrown by Cease. 1-1. Sadon homer has pushed the Red Sox lead to 2. Here it is. Wheeler swings and misses now. That's a great changeup by Cease, and it's 1-2.
3: It almost looked like Wheeler saw that out of the hand. You could see him pause and wait on it. Still just swung right under it, but he was sort of on time with it.
4: A couple of AL All-Stars over at first base in Vladdy and Rutschman. 1-2. Abreu waits. Pitch. He is swung on and missed. He struck him out with a fastball. 97. That's one of his great heaters of the night. And now John Schneider's thinking about it here. And this is sort of a long game for the Blue Jays. I mean, they're right on the fringes of the playoff push. They got a right-hander up in the bullpen. And they're going to hang with Cease right now. 100 pitches thrown. All right, here's Durbin. Caleb has twice struck out. Pitch is a beauty. Breaking ball in the outside corner. Subaru New England scoreboard. We'll obviously keep an eye on the New York Yankees here tonight. Red Sox within a game and a half of them. 0-1 is fouled straight back. Yankees hosting the Mariners, and halfway through the fourth, they are scoreless. Detroit leads Cleveland 4-2. Detroit's kind of a fringy team to watch in the wild card race. Red Sox 2, Reds nothing. Rays are in Oklahoma tonight. 0-2. To Durbin, the pitch. Swinging a foul straight back. Do you think this is Cease's last hitter no matter what?
3: I think so. Yeah, I do. 103 pitches. Although this is the last three batters, it's best he's looked all night.
4: He has dug deep, that's for sure. 0-2 to Durbin. Pitch is a cue shot on the end of the bat toward first base. Vladdy's got to be steps in the bag and the inning is over. That's pretty impressive from Cease. More on him when we return. Bottom five next. Sadon clips Cease. 3-1 Red Sox. 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
4: Patrick Sandoval back out there. Jimenez tries to bunt one down the first baseline, fouls it off. On the first base side for strike one. Check of the game score brought to you by Veg ER for Pets, the official emergency vet group of the Red Sox Radio Network. Homers from Sadon and Willier off Dylan Cease. You got the sense being around this team today, not only the buzz of the Adley Rutschman debut, I thought there was kind of a different tone around the group today, Will, where they wanted to stop this slide. They've got a good start in that direction. And that's what winning teams do. 0-1 pitch is blooped into shallow center field. That's unlucky for Sandoval. Jam job for Jimenez and a leadoff hit.
3: Yeah, something they did, you know, over that 40-game stretch where they played such good ball, they really were up to the challenge when there was a big arm on the mound, an ace on the mound. I know Cease, you know, in the middle of that, went CG against him. That was just a special. He had no-hit stuff that day. But outside of that, anybody else, they were going to get some really tough at-bats.
4: Yeah, that's exactly it. The quality of the at-bats, the grindy nature of it. Here's Miles Straw. With the leadoff man aboard. Pitch. Beauty. Strike on the outside corner. 0-1. Relentless. Don't you think that's the right word to describe it?
3: Yeah. Just gritty. You know, they don't care who's out there, right? There's a lot of guys on this team that accept the challenge.
4: 0-1 to Straw. Pitch. Ground ball to third might be two. Dave Durbin has it go off his glove and then Karen past Monasterio into left field. That's one of the rare misplays by Durbin. It might have taken a weird hop,
3: yeah,
4: but that's got to be at least one out.
3: Sometimes those top spinners to your left, especially when you're playing in on turf, you can get a bigger bounce than you're accustomed to. He was going back on it, trying to get himself some room to at least get that lead out. You're probably not turning the double play with Straw. That was always the toughest play for me, was going glove side. We have to go back, and as that bounce hits the ground and come towards you, it almost picks up speed. And he just couldn't glove it. It's a little different on turf. It's a little more bouncy.
4: Well, and you're a victim to the bounces, right? You're hoping that you get a good one. You're hoping that you get in between. But now 2-1, none out. Tying runs aboard. Here's Nathan Lucas. Infield in at the corners, thinking bunt. Sandoval, lefty, looks to second. Squaring is Lucas. Pitches a strike on the outside corner. Good fastball. Yeah, it's 0-1. The Red Sox get activity at least stirring in their bullpen. Nobody yet throwing. 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Lucas has singled and scored the Jays' only run. Pitch, he squares again, bunts it beautifully. In front of the mound, Sandoval gloves. He's got a hurry. He throws the first just in time. Nicely done there. But a beautiful sack bunt by Lucas, and the tying runs are in scoring position.
3: Yeah, it's good baseball by Toronto right there. Got the bunt down. Sandoval coming in, filled in his position, made a nice play to get the speedy Lucas by about a step.
4: Red Sox pitchers defensively have not been good this year, but that's a really nice play. And here we go with McAdoo, who's looked totally locked in this series. He's walked and lined out tonight. Second and third, tying runs. One down, bottom five. Sandoval throws. Beauty. Where'd that miss? Wow. That was so close to the bottom of the zone. Rutschman does not challenge. Man, that looked good.
3: It's borderline. Looking at the app, I mean, it may be a seam. It's close.
4: Yep. Red Sox have both their challenges. 1-0 is inside. That was not near the zone. It is 1-1. Bateman on deck, and then Vladdy and Springer. Sox by two. Key spot for Sandoval. Pitch is popped up. Shallow right field. Going to get the run in. Jimenez tags at third. Abreu is there. He will throw to third wisely. It's a sack fly for McAdoo. And it's 3-2 Red Sox.
3: It was a good pitch. 2-0 changeup down and away. McAdoo just looked like he was almost looking for that pitch with the base open. And that feeling that Sandoval was trying to be extra careful with him. Just a good piece of hitting right there. Willier made a nice throw to hold Straw at second base.
4: So now here's Brett Bateman, left-handed hitter. One-run game, bottom five. Blue Jays are going to bring somebody in out of the bullpen in the sixth. The pitch is a fastball. Good one. Strike on the outside corner. It's amazing, Will. The bottom of the order has done more damage against Sandoval tonight, with the error, of course, than the top. So an unearned run, but Toronto back within one. 1-1 to Bateman. Pitch. Foul back. Very late, I thought, on a fastball there. What comes next? It's 0-2.
3: I mean, I like fastball up, but, I mean, he's really done a good job with his off-speed stuff today. He could try to get a little chase out of the zone here if he wants it.
4: All in two.
3: Just 56 pitches for Sandoval here in the fifth. That's great.
4: Amazing efficiency. Sets. 0-2, here it is. He lines it up the middle into center field, a base hit, so down. Plays it on the second hop throw home, not in time. That's a two-strike mistake for Sandoval, and we're tied at three.
3: Yeah, I don't love that pitch selection, right? If you're going to throw the changeup, it's got to be down out of the zone. This one stays middle in. He kind of left it arm side. The one place you don't want to go with that pitch to a lefty. It's a good piece of hitting right up the middle to drive in the time run.
4: That hurts. I mean, the error compounds things. Two unearned runs here. After the Red Sox put up a couple runs in the fourth and fifth. Now Vladdy in a tie game. Ballpark buzzing a little bit. Pitch is a little bit outside. Ball one. That hurts.
3: Well, Bateman, two RBI today. He's a guy with Varsho being traded. He's going to get a lot of run here the rest of the way for Toronto to see if this is the guy they want to stick with going into the next season.
4: He does look good.
3: Yeah, speedy guy, high contact rate.
4: 1-0 to Vladdy. The pitch is low. And I don't care how cold he is. This is a spot where, you know, these guys at this level, he feels the buzz in this ballpark. There's juice going in Toronto. Summer night, you have got to be careful against Guerrero right here. 2-0.
3: It's been more off speed again. Slider and a changeup so far in this at bat.
4: Tie game in the fifth. Pitch. Line down the right field line. That's extra bases. Abreu over to the corner. Rounding second, heading for third and being held. Now Carlos Fables sends him. And the throw to second is in time. They got Vladdy. Are you kidding me with Willier Abreu? Wow, a smoke show to second. A laser
3: what
4: beam.
3: What a play.
4: And the inning is over. Just give him the gold glove right now. Are you joking me? Monat might have gotten spiked at second with Vladdy. Now his left arm is kind of dangling by his side. Did he get hit in the hand there?
3: I think just contact. Really kind of jammed the wrist a little bit. I think he's all right.
4: How good is Willier Abreu?
3: Wow. Cannon.
4: Homer and a beautiful inning-ending outfield assist. We go to the sixth, tied at three on the Shots and Star Market. WEI Red Sox Radio Network.
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4: Chase Lee, the sidewinding right-hander facing Jared Durant, throws a first pitch sinker for strike one. He's pitched five times to a 5.06 ERA. He's walked five, struck out two. And five of the third, the pitch is lined into left field, base hit for Durant. Beautiful start here to the top of the sixth. And Will, even though they've lost three in a row, this game feels so much like those 30 where they were on fire. So much grit and fight and response.
14: Spot on. Exactly, and anytime you can get Jaren Duran on the bases to lead off an inning, you feel like he can generate a run by himself.
4: I think he's going to run here, don't you?
14: Yeah, probably going to pick off here first pitch.
4: Monasterio the batter. What a crazy play to end the inning. Mona waits, and you're right about that. He didn't have a big lead, almost an invitation to go. Vladdy testing Abreu is a gift to the Red Sox.
14: Yeah, and with the sidewinder on the mound, a little slower to the plate. I could see maybe fastball away right here off the plate, abbreviated pitch out.
4: Bigger lead, and It almost hit him. It was the opposite. Sweeper almost in, and it's 1-0 to Mona.
14: Yeah, so many times, right, a speed guy on base, right after a pickoff, they're going.
4: How awesome is Willy Abreu in right field? Mm-hmm. You kidding me? It's just awesome. 1-0 pitch is high, but called a strike. Now, Monasterio has not been good at challenging this year. That might have clipped the top of the zone very close. 1-1. Mona has the look right now in the batter's box. Ball and a strike. Durant leading at first. Pitch is a soft ground ball up the middle, back of second base. Step on the back for one. Go to first two. Double play. That hurts. Jam job there for Mona, in on his hands. And after the leadoff hit, two down.
14: Well, you got a sweeper, right? And that's what's frustrating is you see the sweeper out of the hand. You're thinking this started exactly where it needed to start to be a good pitch to hit, and it just doesn't break. It backed up, stayed on the inner half, blew him up, a little dribble up the middle. Ernie Clement had a nice play on the turn that one.
4: All right, here's Sogard with two down. The base is empty. Pitch. He is a ball outside. You talk about that so much. It's funny, a pitcher does not execute, and yet it can just annihilate hitters when it doesn't spin the way they normally do as a pitch misses outside to Sogard for ball two. Arbella Insurance Foundation, dedicated to striking out cancer by supporting the Jimmy Fund. Every strikeout from a Sox pitcher during this year, Arbella donates $50 to the Jimmy Fund here for the Jimmy Fund here for good. 2-0 to Sogard, and that is a strike with the outside corner borderline again. And it's 2-1. That was a ball, I think, but again, a spot where not probably worth the challenge. Two down, bases empty, 2-0 count. Here, that's definitely a ball to Sogard, and it's 3-1. I'm surprised Durant did not run in that spot.
14: I am too.
4: 3-1 is a ball outside. Good plate appearance by Sogard. He's aboard with two down for Massa. Didn't that just kind of scream go in that situation?
14: Yeah, it did. Maybe they couldn't get a good read on him, and he's new to the big league, so there's not a whole lot of a book on him. And he did get quicker to the plate there, a little more of a slide step with Jaron.
4: Here's Massa. On, two out, fastball, top of the zone, strike one. 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Sadon waiting on deck. 0-1 to Massa. Tied at 3 in the sixth. Pitch is a ball. Breaking ball down and in.
14: Well, for the second straight night, the Red Sox have walked 5 times. Still 0-5 with runners in scoring position, but 3 runs on the board nonetheless.
4: Always such a great sign for this offense. 1-1. Pitch is outside. Fastball, good take.
14: Yeah, with their speed and athleticism, ability to bunt and move guys around and be active on the base paths, walks matter.
4: Against the Blue Jays in his career, Massa's hitting .325 with 4 homers in 32 games. He takes a breaking ball. A sinker on the inside corner for strike, and it's 2-2. He does love this ballpark, too. Rogers Center suits him. Sogard held by Vladdy at first. Pitch is chopped up the middle and easily played by Jimenez. He throws the first in time. Inning over. Stressful times all of a sudden for the Red Sox. We go to the bottom of the sixth, tied at 3 in the Shaw's and Star Market. WEEI Red Sox Radio.
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4: George Springer against Patrick Sandoval. It's a fastball way outside for ball one. Red Sox took a lead in the third. And then Willier and Sadon homers in the fourth and the fifth put him ahead 3-1, but then 2 unearned runs in the bottom of the fifth. And this game tied again. Springer takes the ball outside. Need a good one from Patrick right here, but falling behind the dangerous Springer, 2-0.
14: Yeah, not getting a ton of swing and miss. There's been 24 swings today against Sandoval, just 3 whiffs.
4: 2-0. Pitch. Ball. Up and in.
14: But there has been a lot of weak contact, so there's that. All right, he's been changing speeds, pitching to the corners. Did make that 0-2 mistake to Bateman last inning.
4: Other than that, didn't you think early on his command was really good?
14: Yeah, I do.
4: 3-0. Pitch. fouled. You know what Springer was thinking right there. I mean, he has killed the Red Sox. That is a massive swing. Right back, 3-1.
14: Well, that was a fastball right down the middle, too. I'm not sure Sandoval's trying to go there. I know he doesn't want to walk him, obviously, but not trying to leave one over the middle because he's so active in those counts.
4: 3-1. Here's the pitch, and it's ball four. Up and away. Not the start the Red Sox wanted in a tie game in the bottom of the sixth.
14: I know he's just at 65 pitches, but I would get the bullpen going. I would get somebody going here. Most of these guys have had the last 3 days off or so.
4: You know, it's funny, Will. George Springer has played now for 13 years in the major leagues. As Alejandro Kirk stands in, pitch to him is a beautiful breaking ball in the outside corner. And I think as of right now, I mean, he's been an all-star, let's see, five times, couple top 10 finishes in the MVP race. 0-1 to Kirk. One on, none out. The pitch is a ground ball up the middle. Monasterio dives, can't get it. Into the outfield, a base hit. Springer around second, heads for third. That's where you need a rangier shortstop. Ona can't get it, and the Blue Jays in business in the bottom of the sixth.
14: Yeah, we're hoping Mona could get to that, at least get the lead out. It almost looked like he actually did get to it, and it got under his glove. He got a good step on it, got to it. It sure did. He got to it. It just went under.
4: Look, he's been awesome for the Red Sox. Mona has. That's a play that at least you got to knock it down.
14: Well, and this is a situation with Ernie Clementoff, who very good bat-to-ball skills. He's going to put the ball in play. So these infielders probably going to be playing halfway just in case any shot of getting Springer at home plate is that's to go ahead run.
4: 3-3, bottom six, Sandoval. All kinds of action right now. They lead at first and third. Pitch is way up and outside. Not close. Fastball. 1-0. Red Sox on this incredible run. These kinds of moments did not happen. This bad luck, plays not made, 1-0. Here's the pitch. And a ground ball on the right side. Sogard's got it to second for one. They're not going to be able to turn two, though. Poorly done there. Springer comes home and scores. It is 4-3 Blue Jays. And actually, just kind of a weird bouncer to the left of Nick Sogard.
14: Yeah, it wasn't hit hard enough to get Springer at home with where they're playing in that halfway range, not all the way in. Also not hit hard enough to double up Clement for the third time today.
4: Now the leadoff walk really hurts the Red Sox. They actually almost did turn it. I mean, pretty good relay there from Monasterio. But a walk and a play not made at shortstop. Here's Jimenez who bluffs bunt, takes it outside, a breaking ball. And it's 1-0. You know, Will, in this run here now, the Red Sox have lost three straight after 27 wins in 30 games. The defense has just not been quite as good. One and oh. Pitch is high. Maybe errors in the weekend series back to Fenway. Particularly the pitchers on the mound. Eric Miller made a big-time error, but defense has been a hallmark of this team all season long, 2-0. Here's the pitch. That's a fastball for a strike on the inside corner. I mean, Willier made a great play to kind of keep the Red Sox right where they were at second base. Now it's really on Sandoval to limit the damage, keep it a one-run game. 2-1 to Jimenez. He's 1-for-2 tonight. Pitch, swing and miss. Nice one. Change up. And it's 2-2.
14: Yeah, really good one there. Just hoping for a rollover. Double play to end this. Keep it right here.
4: Jimenez has been great against the Red Sox this year. In 10 games, he's hitting .375 with a homer against them.
14: Yeah, I think if you go fastball in right here, you can get in on his hands. Get a ground ball. That changeup in the back of his mind now.
4: 2-2. Double play depth behind Sandoval. He sets. Pitch is a fastball way outside. yank a little bit, and it's 3-2. Subaru New England scoreboard, so much love. 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Lead off walks kill you over and over again. 3-2. Pitch. Swing and a miss. He got him. Exactly what you said, Will. That changeup right there. He's gone. And that's a big-time second out for Sandoval.
14: Yeah, it's a big pitch. Even that one went a little bit more of the middle of the plate than he wanted it to be, but got away with it. Jimenez out front, swung right over the top.
4: And a little left-hander is warming in the Blue Jays bullpen. You got Rafaela Rutschman and Contreras due up in the seventh. 4-3 Jays, the pitch to Straws. A little bit outside, ball one. Kind of a weird start for Sandoval, because for a lot of the night he's had pinpoint command, but he's made some mistakes right in the heart of the plate.
14: Yeah, big ones too. Overall, I thought he's still in the ball decent tonight.
4: 1-0. Pitch. Good one. That was a slider at the bottom of the zone. It is 1-1.
14: Walks are just always what kill them, right? 2, 3, 4 walks an outing, and they never come in good spots. I feel like runs are always scored in those innings where he walks guys.
4: Including tonight, 1-1. Pitch outside. I mean, in fairness, again, it's not an easy play necessarily in on straw for Gerben, but that really set the wheels in motion in this game.
14: That was a tough one. Yep.
4: Leadoff single in that inning to Jimenez, and then the error allowed a couple runs to score. 2-1 to Miles Straw. Throw to first. Not nearly in time. It is actually a pretty good spot here for Clement to think about going. Two and one. Straw waits. Pitch is fouled off. You know, it's interesting, you know, we watch all these games, Will, and you almost always check the pitch tracks, where it lands in the zone. So often now, these guys are so pinpoint and so precise, strikes are on the outer edges of the zone. These last few innings, there have been a lot that have been center cut from Patrick Sandoval. 2-2. 4-3 Jays in the sixth. The pitch is low. Missed with a changeup. They've sold $84,037 dogs.
14: Goodness.
4: I guess 102,000 is the record.
14: Okay. That might be pushing it tonight then.
4: Well, I mean, if it gets to like 99, we might have to get four more. 3-2, the pitch with the runner going is lined up the middle into center field, a base hit. I think you were onto something. They do not have the bullpen going right now, but Sandoval, that's not a bad pitch. Kind of a changeup on the outside corner there that Straw goes down and gets. Maybe a breaking ball, but either way, two on, two out for the Jays.
14: And to your point, it was a good pitch, right? It's where he was trying to go, down and away, right on the corner, just a good piece of hitting.
4: Andrew Bailey's going to come out and give him a little break right now. Rivalry Report, sponsored by Riverwalk Spacious Senior Apartments on River Spring Living's 32-acre New York City campus overlooking the Hudson River. The New York Yankees hosting the Mariners in the top of the sixth. Seattle 1, Yankees nothing. Tigers lead the Guardians 6-3. Top of the eighth inning there. Orioles over the Twins 5-2. And again, on the fourth, a little delay there. And the Red Sox, even with losing three in a row, came into today with a six-game lead over the Twins for the third wild card. This becomes a really big spot for Sandoval. Nathan Lucas, left-handed hitter, is in. 2-1. Two out, a one-run Blue Jay lead, the pitch. That's a really good pitch. Slider on the outside corner, 0-1.
14: Yeah, and this is a game where you can kind of feel like you should steal one, right? You did your job against Dylan Cease, one of the best arms in the game. To find a way against this Blue Jays bullpen.
4: Is that Seth Martinez who's warming for the Red Sox? Here's a pitch that misses high. And it's 1-1.
14: I thought it was Whitlock. Oh, you're right.
4: In a one-run game, that might be kind of an emergency play for the Red Sox. 1-1. Here's the pitch. And it's a ground ball to the left side. Big time from Sandoval. Monasterio gloves, throws to first in time. Inning over. I would be surprised if Martinez keeps throwing now. 4-3 Blue Jays. Seventh inning next on the Shaw's and Star Market WEEI Red Sox Radio Network.
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0: And yet, who would put it past him? 1-1, the pitch is outside. That's called a strike. Wow. That looked like a ball from here, didn't it?
1: Yeah, it sure did. Looked off. I think it was.
0: I can't believe he didn't challenge. Wow. Wow. So 1-2 instead of 2-1. To Rutschman. Contreras out on deck. The pitch is swung on a line foul on the third base side. But it stays 1-2. Change up. A little late on it.
1: Yeah, I'm trying to stay back for that. He throws a change up, but he throws that really slow breaking ball also. Fastball's around 89.
0: He's got red sleeves all the way down his arms. He takes a pitch outside, and it's 2-2. He just looks cool. I mean, really, a low heartbeat, which you assume, and we've seen him all these years with the Orioles, the 1-1 overall pick. He just looks the part. 2-2, the pitch is way outside and up. 3-2. Don't you think he's going to be just a perfect fit in Boston?
1: I think this type of player is a perfect fit anywhere.
0: It's true.
1: But... to your point about controlling his emotions, a slow heartbeat, that plays at Fenway.
0: 3-2. Pitch is outside, ball four. That's a great plate appearance. The tying run is aboard with one down in the seventh inning.
1: Yeah, it's really good. Just not trying to, you know, he wasn't jumpy. It's a big spot. You're with first game with your new team. You want to impact the game, a big spot to do it in. Just didn't expand at all. No panic.
0: All right, here's Wilson. Who may come unglued right here. One on, one out. Pitch is swung on and popped up. On the infield, the second baseman Clement, the shortstop Jimenez come together, and it's Jimenez there to make the play. And they're two down. You cannot convince me that Wilson Contreras is not ailing just a little bit. He is just in between at the moment. And they're two down for Abreu. Who homered in the fifth inning. He's walked, he's struck out, and is that it? John Schneider is going to come out and make a move. They're going to go to a lefty to face Abreu. Little is going to come on, which makes all the sense in the world. And yet, the Red Sox celebrate when lefties come on to face Abreu. Stay tuned after the game for the Nissan post-game show. 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
0: And Little, the left-hander, is on to face Willier Abreu. Red Sox trailing 4-3, a game that was started by Dylan Cease. They had a 3-1 lead, a couple unearned runs in the fifth inning, and then two-out run in the sixth off of Sandoval put the Blue Jays ahead. Now the tying run is aboard in Rutschman for Willier Abreu.
1: Yeah, Little's got a good fastball, mid-90s, can get up to about 97 with his four-seamer, but he throws a ton of curveballs and sliders, especially to left-handed batters.
0: Here's Willier. Pitch is a fastball that misses outside.

0: against Little, Abreu, 2-for-6. And again, spectacular numbers against left-handed pitching this season. Tying run at first in Rutschman. The pitch is a good one. Strike on the inside corner. Not much Williard could have done with that. Beautiful sinker. And it's 1-1. That's perfect. On the edge.
1: Right on the corner, right? And you know he's going to throw you a lot of breaking balls, so that two-seamer away is a tough one to swing at.
0: 1-1. Pitch is chop foul. He knocked his own helmet off on a foul ball on the dirt. Got the visor of the helmet, almost got him in the eye, and it's 1-2.
1: Yeah, that's what I was worried about, that was going to hit off of his face. Watching the replay now.
0: Ooh.
1: Right off the back of the helmet.
0: Better, right?
1: Yeah, much better.
0: He is getting that front foot down at the right time. But that was a perfect low pitch from Little. Yeah, it's 1-2. You know, the more you watch these slowed down replays, how does anybody hit? It's nuts. 1-2. Tying run at first with two down in the seventh. Pitch to Abreu. He's outside. I mean, honestly, like, once it's in that slow-mo, you know, he gets his foot down, and it's like belt high, and then in the last 5 feet, it drops 18 inches.
1: That's why they're the best in the world, man. That's why, right there. These guys are nasty, especially nowadays with all the velocity.
0: 2-2, Rutschman, the tying run at first. Two down, one run deficit in the seventh. Pitch is outside in the dirt. Rutschman wisely holds up. That's a pretty good play there by Kirk. Maybe lucky, maybe not. It got him on the chest protector, and it's 3-2.
1: Yeah, really good block. Hard slider down. He gets his body in front of it. Just checks up right in front of the plate.
0: And I think it did not catch protector. He looks like it stung him big time,
1: yeah,
0: right there.
1: I think that like got his left bicep almost.
0: Well, Rutschman will get a running start here. That's a big deal. 3-2 to Abreu. Caleb would be next. The pitch is swung on a miss. He chased the bad one there and slider outside. And the inning is over. And Abreu not happy with himself at all. You never see that kind of emotion from Willier. He is frustrated and then some. Stretch time in Toronto, 4-3 Jays on the Shaw's and Star Market, WEI Red Sox Radio.
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0: don't know if it's a teenage wasteland, but the Red Sox trail 4-3 as we go to the bottom of the seventh. Tyron Guerrero, who has been utterly spectacular for the Red Sox, is on pitching change. Talks by JetBlue. Guerrero against McAdoo. The pitch is a little bit outside. Ball one. 99. He's just getting warmed up. Ball one.
1: Guerrero, 33 strikeouts to just 3 walks.
0: Is that any good?
1: Decent.
0: 1-0. Pitch. Foul. Isn't it amazing, Will? That's kind of been the lifeblood of this team. Teaching people, convincing them to throw more strikes.
1: Yeah, I mean, the stuff's always been there. He was a teammate of mine at AAA El Paso in 2015. Threw just as hard, but no idea where it was going.
0: Well, he is a delightful guy. 1-1. Pitch. He is outside. Are the Red Sox challenging? Yes, they are. Rutschman, for the first time, is going to challenge.
1: It's close. I thought it just missed.
0: Yep, I do too. He knows it. He's got a look on his face. Yep.
1: Close.
2: 0.2 inches,
1: maybe?
2: 1 count is remaining.
0: 0.3. Get it together, would you?
1: Way off.
0: So 2-1. Challenge brought to you by Dana Farber. And the challenge is cancer. Dana Farber hits it out of the park. 2-1, the pitch. That's a strike. No challenge needed. And it's 2-2. So were they the Chihuahuas when you were there?
1: They were.
0: I think they're the Sod Poodles now, something stupid like that.
1: I think the Sod Poodles are somewhere else. I think they're still the Chihuahuas in El Paso.
0: I hope so.
1: I could be wrong.
0: Here's a pitch that is on the outside corner. You gotta call Tyron. Beautiful on the outside corner. And there's 1-1. One away, I should say. And by the way, they are the Chihuahuas. Who are the Sod Poodles? Let's see. Amarillo, maybe?
1: That sounds right.
0: Yep. I got to get my Texan towns right. Come on.
1: Amarillo.
0: Amarillo by morning. I need to stop singing. Here's Brett Bateman, who takes the ball outside 1-0.
1: Yeah, we're in a one-run game in the seventh. Locked it in.
0: 4-3 Blue Jays, to your point. Bateman, left-handed hitter, throws. And a ground ball up the middle to the second baseman. Sogard gloves, throws to first. Nice little reaching grab by Contreras. And they're two away.
1: This guy's sleeping at the taco stand, the concession stand. Essen just had a shot of one of the concession workers. Yeah. One too many Lily dogs.
0: Hugh Molson's, eh? Two down, bases empty. Guerrero on Guerrero. Vladdy and Tyron, the pitch. Swing and a miss. Fastball. How's 101 right by you? 0-1.
1: He's got more. We've seen 103 a handful of times this year.
0: By the way, the seventh inning stretch brought to you by Jeffrey Glassman. Injury lawyers, hurt in a car, work accident. 617-777-7777. 0-1. High into right center field. This is going to be handled by Sadon in front of the Tim Hortons sign. Short of the track. That's Vladdy this year. He's gone. Guerrero gets Guerrero. We go to the eighth inning. 4-3 Jays on the Shaw's and Star Market, WEI Red Sox Radio Network.
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0: Caleb Durbin leads it off as we go to the eighth inning, 4-3 Blue Jays. 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Braden Fisher, the pitcher, and a strike to the outside corner, 0-1. Aren't the New Hampshire Fisher Cats a Blue Jays affiliate?
1: Mm-hmm.
0: So Fisher was a Fisher Cat, I bet, at some point.
1: Played many games in that park.
0: 0-1. Is up and away, a fastball, and it's 1-1. How do you fare there? Some bombs?
1: Played in a double-A All-Star game there.
0: Sure.
1: I had a homer. No, I hit one up top of the wall. It was a double on that one.
0: In the All-Star game. Sure. 1-1 to Caleb, the pitch. Is swung on a miss. He has seen a lot of heaters tonight, Will, and it's 1-2.
1: Yeah, Fisher's a guy who's 80% breaking ball between the slider and curveball. He's only 18% four-seamers this year, but he's throwing them here. 95.
0: Caleb moved for 3 with a couple strikeouts. 1-2. Pitch. It is a check swing. He laid off that one with a slider. He's now 2-2. You need to fight base runners here. The Red Sox have been so gritty. They got Martinez and Whitlock up. Not hard to figure who comes in based on the scenario here. 2-2 to Caleb. Pitch. It is a check swing. Did he go? No, he did not. I didn't think so.
1: No. It's a good take on that slider down and away.
0: It's funny. I watched a video of him hitting on the off day, and he was way choked up on the bat.
1: Yeah, it's just a bat path drill and working on getting extension through the ball. If you watch that, he stops his swing. He doesn't fully follow through.
0: 3-2 to Caleb. 4-3 Blue Jays. Here's the pitch, and it is swung and popped up. Get into the seats. It will. But it's interesting. Because, Will, after that check swing, he did the same thing. He kind of moved his hands up the barrel, maybe to, like, reinforce that feeling a little bit.
1: Yeah, and as far out in front as he was on that slider, he just fouled off on the left side. That tells me he's shortening it up. He feels like he's late on fastballs today, which he has been. And he has been in this at-bat. So he's just trying to shorten up to get a little shorter to the baseball.
0: 3-2. One run, Blue Jay lead in the top of the eighth. Here's the pitch. And it is fouled. It must be so uncomfortable, that was a slider, to be a hitter and think you're late on fastballs.
1: It is, especially in a bat where a guy who you go up there, you know the numbers, you know how much off-speed he throws, and he starts you off with a couple heaters at 95. So it just kind of gets in the back of your head.
0: He's seen 7 pitches. Duran is out on deck. Man, would you love Durbin to get on board here. The pitch is swung on and fouled up. This is a great plate appearance. Because if he gets on, he can run. Duran maybe squares. You got all kinds of action here in a one-run game in the eighth.
1: Yeah, it's been all fastballs and sliders. He's yet to show the slower curveball, which he does use as a put-out pitch.
0: 3-2 to Caleb again. The pitch is swung on and popped. Foul. That's a slider. He's battling big time. And again, he will see at least 10 pitches in this at-bat. Now, that was a hanger slider right there, but to your point, there's so many things that could get him right here. 3-2. 4-3 Blue Jays. Here's the pitch, and it is swung on and popped up. That was a slider, and it's going to be handled by the shortstop, Jimenez, in the grass in the outfield. He's there to make the play, one down.
1: It's a tough slider, right? It's firm. It's upper 80s. It really is not a slider that goes right to left like most of them. It's one of those gyro or bullet sliders, they call it. Whitlock throws one. Just kind of goes straight down. It's a really tough pitch.
0: Almost curveball-ish, huh?
1: Not that much break, right? You see the rotation. You normally see a dot or a circle coming at you, and it's just some late downward movement with higher velocity.
0: Here's Jaron Duran, who takes exactly the same pitch. Curveball right there, and it's 0-1. Main moment of the game. We hope we see it right here. 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Baseball in Boston today. Main adventures tomorrow. 0-1. Duran takes a curveball in the dirt. Doubled up on that pitch. Good take there, and it's 1-1. Discover beaches, mountains, and small-town escapes at VisitMaine.com.
1: We've seen pitchers attack Duran like this, right? Start him early, see if he'll chase below in the curveball. If not, they climb the ladder. He has such a hard time laying off that four-seamer above the zone.
0: 1-1. 4-3 Blue Jays, top eight in Toronto. Here's the pitch, and it is outside. You know, it's weird. That's another breaking ball. This does feel to me like a moment where Jaron might just do something magical.
1: Yeah, and it's one of those sliders that Jaron hits these type of sliders well because they don't break as far down and in.
0: 2-1. The pitch is inside. That's a great take. He's not over antsy in this at bat, Will. 3-1. What comes now?
1: This guy leans heavy on his slider. Over half the time does he throw it, but he's missed a couple times with it, and Jaron has seen it decent.
0: You got Monasterio on deck. You'd love to get Duran's speed aboard. 3-1. The pitch is outside, ball four. That is a great plate appearance by Duran. Very close. Great take. Tying run aboard for Monasterio. I can't believe they don't challenge
1: him. Yeah, I thought that might have clipped the corner. It was close. They only have one remaining. But with a guy like Jaron who can get to second base.
0: Well, what's a more leveraged count than that to do
1: yeah,
0: it?
1: I'm with you.
0: All right, here's Mona. Carrying a big lead at first, held by Vladdy. Long set. The pitch is a strike on the inside corner. He needs to run here, doesn't he?
1: Yeah, I need him at second base. I'm with you. Now, it looks like Fisher's fairly quick to the plate, though. But you can run on Kirk.
0: Take a shot. He's had a big night, Monasterio. Jaron leads. 0-1 is swung on and lined into left field. It'll hang up, though, for Straw. He comes on to make the play off the end of the bat. And Duran comes back to first. The two down for Nick Sogard.
1: Sogie's had himself a good day. A couple walks and a single. He's been seeing the ball well.
0: With the way Monasterio's been lately, you just feel like when he puts it in play, it's headed for a gap. It was not. All right, two down for Sogard. Even more important, I think, for Duran to try it here. Pitch is a strike at the bottom of the zone. Sogard wants to challenge.
1: I thought it was a little down.
7: The batter is challenging the strike call.
0: I think it definitely is. The verdict is the ball.
7: The count is 1-0. Boston has one challenge remaining.
0: Again, challenge brought to you by Dana-Farber. Challenge cancer. Dana-Farber hits it out of the park. 1-0. Duran's got a bigger lead, looking like he might go right here. Long set. Jaron waits. Long, long hold. Not going. The pitch is a strike. Right on the outside corner, and it's 1-1. Hey, Fisher's doing a good job altering his cadences, holding. But to me, there's almost nothing to lose if Duran just goes. 1-1. Pitch is down and in. Yeah, it's two balls and a strike. That would have been a good one to run on, but Jaron's still at first, 2-1. I'm so impressed by Sogard. The lack of time he gets up here, every time he arrives, he just looks so composed.
1: Yeah, he's a good ball player. He really is. Good at bats.
0: Two balls and a strike. Tying run at first with two down in the top of the eighth. Sogard waits. Pitch is swung on a miss. Now, that was a really good slider. And it's 2-2. That one darted beneath the zone. Two and two. Fisher's ready.
1: Now, right before he called that pitch, Kirk, behind his plate, he rubbed his left leg.
0: And pickoff?
1: I don't think it's a pickoff. That used to be a universal sign of slide step.
0: Jaron runs. The pitch is a ball to throw to second. They got him. And it was cut down. It was a slide step. And it was beautifully executed by the Blue Jays. Red Sox thinking about the video room, but they will not look. Well done by Fisher and Kirk. Man, was that close.
1: Close to blocking the bag at second base, too.
0: Inning over. Red Sox go to the bottom of the eighth, trailing 4-3 in the Shaw's and Star Market. WEI Red Sox Radio Network.
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0: George Springer leads it off against Seth Martinez. He's on the Red Sox bullpen for the first time. Pitch way, way outside. A sweeper for ball one. This game turned big time in the fifth inning, and the misplay by Caleb Durbin over at third has been such a gold glove steady hand. And at the hot corner, 1-0 is fouled by Springer. And on the third base side, 1-1. At that time, the Red Sox led 3-1. They really manufactured a run, a sac fly by Sadon in the third inning, and then homers from Abreu and then Sadon himself. They led 3-1 going to the bottom of the fifth inning, but then Andrés Giménez singled, and then that weird hop for Caleb at third base really changed this whole game. 1-1 pitch. It was a strike. Swing and miss down under the hands. Martinez has kind of lowered his arm angle. A little sidewinder, and it's 1-2.
1: Yeah, he gets some good movement. He's not going to blow you away or light up the radar gun. He's 88 with his sinker, but it's a ton of movement. Gets him some ground balls.
0: 1-2. Is a line drive and a center field base hit. Springer stays hot, and the leadoff man is aboard in the bottom of this eighth inning.
1: Yeah, it's a missed spot. Adley was set up in for the sinker where he was the entire at bat. Missed that one out middle away. Obviously, with two strikes in swing mode, Springer smokes out the center.
0: Martinez in his 118th career Major League game, career 4-flat ERA. Here's Alejandro Kirk, the pitch. Is a strike on the inside corner. Blue Jays have got activity going. The closer is up in the bullpen. 4-3, bottom eight. Red Sox could do nothing wrong for 6 weeks as Kirk tries to check his swing. And he does not. Strike called as he went around there, and it's 0-2. I mean, these are the natural contours of a baseball season. You're not going to win every night. But as it stands right now, This one is particularly frustrating because you've got Cease a little bit. You made him throw a ton of pitches.
1: Yeah, he did the hard part, right? Like, you expected him to just be nasty, and you're able to get runs off of him.
0: The ball is two strikes. Kirk takes way outside. 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It's packed. I mean, it's Looney Dog night here in Toronto. They lead 4-3, the Jays do. 1-2. Pitch. Chopper back to the mound. Monasterio. Scottie flips very quickly to second. Nice play, I thought, to just get the lead runner at second. That was softly hit. Good read by Mona and really good hand-eye to get that first out at the second base.
1: Yeah, it was. I didn't think there was any chance of getting that, but Springer not moving great like he used to. Obviously, he's beat up a little bit this season. Good job by Mona just to get that lead out.
0: Here comes Ernie Clement. Is it something, Will, on the infield you talk about before the game? Like, who's moving well, who might not be? Is that just in the back of your mind?
1: Yeah, it's not talked about a ton. Most big league infielders know the speed of the base runner. That's part of the internal clock with each guy. As each ball's in play, it looks like they're going to pinch run for Kirk.
0: Yeah, and watching Springer earlier tonight, he was not moving well at all. All right, here is Ernie Clement, who takes a strike, a slider on the outside corner.
1: That'd be Josh Smith running for Kirk. Came over from Texas.
0: They want insurance. Pitch. Swing and a miss. Ernie is not himself right now. Slider, and it's 0-2. The Red Sox, hoping to get to the ninth inning, trailing by one, will have the top of the order. Yoshida, Sedan, and Rutschman do up. But a one-run deficit in the bottom of the eighth inning. The pitch is a little bit outside. I beg your pardon, Sogard, who was at the plate when Duran was caught stealing, will lead off the inning, which does just as well. The idea is to get those big boys up as the winning runs in the ninth inning. One on, one out. And pretty quick move there by Martinez from the right side, but pinch runner back to the bag in plenty of time. Josh Smith. One, two, popped up. On the left side, Monasterio backpedaling quickly into shallow left field. He's there to make the play. Now they're two down. Updated box score brought to you by the Mass State Lottery. And Keno, it's a vibe and a home run. Red Sox trail 4-3. Four runs, nine hits for the Blue Jays. Three runs, six hits. And a costly error for the Red Sox. Now, this is the benefit of going 27-3 over 30 games. You're not that worried, but obviously the Red Sox trying to grind this one to the end. One on, two out. Here's Jimenez. First. We're just getting to learn Seth Martinez. He's pickoff happy big time. And why not? Because it's a good spot for the Blue Jays with a pinch runner to run.
1: Yeah, you're not generally going to pinch run with somebody unless you want to try to get them in the scoring position.
0: This one is a strike on the inside corner from Martinez. Seth is 31 years old. Drafted all the way back in 2016. And most of his big league time with the Astros. 0-1. Pitch. Hit him. That sounded loud.
1: I got kneecap.
0: And then it seems okay. But that was baseball on bone for sure. And so now the Blue Jays have two on with two out for Miles Straw. Oh. Replay just smoked him on the knee. Oh. No thanks. Becomes a big spot for Seth Martinez. Keep it a one-run game. Straw has singled, scored a run in the sixth. Two on, two out. Pitch. strike on the inside corner. Spencer Miles is throwing for the Blue Jays in their pen. Next one.
1: Ooh.
0: Very close. Called a ball, and I think a good challenge from Adley, don't you?
1: Yeah, I think so, too. I thought it caught the corner.
0: If it did, it's by a seam, but
1: it's close.
0: It looked good from here. And it is a strike. Beautiful.
7: The pitch is a strike. The count is 0-2. Boston has one challenge remaining.
0: Well, and that's sort of what we know about Adley Rutschman, right? Well, like, that's the perfect spot to do it. What are you saving it for in that spot? He's now 0-2. Two on, two out. Pitch. Ripped on the left field line. Fair ball. Into the corner. One run scores. They will hold. And then as a third, throw comes in. A hanging breaky ball for Martinez. And the Blue Jays lead 5-3. Unfortunately, Will, tonight, two strike mistakes have been a part of the story.
1: Yeah, they've been a big problem tonight. Blue Jays have capitalized on those mistakes hanging over the plate. You know, Martinez doesn't have put-away stuff. He's got to live on the edges. If you make a mistake over the middle, you're going to see some damage get done. Ball smoked down in the corner for the RBI.
0: You know, it's funny, Will, because as we said coming onto the air today, the Red Sox, they got this big lead for the third wild card as Nathan Lucas digs in. Durbin in at third. The pitch is fouled on the third base side. You understand what Chad Tracy's doing here. I mean, they have grinded so hard through this stretch to win all of these games. They had Whitlock and Martinez up as they tied the game. Obviously, Garrett is coming on. But it makes sense what Chad is doing here tonight to bring Martinez in 0-1. Pitch is a strike on the outside corner. It's 0-2. But you do kind of make yourself vulnerable when you bring those guys in a one-run game.
1: Yeah, and you knew this stretch, this road trip of guys trying to get rested up from this run they've been on and all those leverage guys, all the innings they threw during that 2-3 week stretch.
0: No doubt. 0-2 is a ball outside.
1: They just, you had to give them a breather at some point. Unfortunately, it's coming in a spot in a close game.
0: Still want to keep it right where it is. Two-run Blue Jay lead in the top of the ninth inning. Martinez at the belt. He throws. And a foul. Lucas is totally fooled there. Spoils it back, and it's 1-2. Red Sox are hoping that both Tanner Houck and Garrett Crochet will rejoin their bullpen at some point down the stretch run into the postseason. 1-2 to Lucas. The pitch. Swing and a miss. He got it. That was a really good sweeper. Inning over, but the Blue Jays get a run. They lead by two. We go to the ninth inning. Sogard, Massa, and Sadon after this in the Shaw's and Star Market. WEI Red Sox Radio Network. 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
0: Top nine, the Red Sox trail by two. Nick Sogard to lead it off against Spencer Miles. Red Sox in danger of losing their fourth straight ball game. Miles right-hander with McAdoo, the third baseman, way in for the Blue Jays. Pitch to Nick is way high and in. Ball one, curveball. What do you got on Spencer Miles?
1: Good fastball. He's got a good sinker, gets a lot of ground balls, some down action on it. Off speed's pretty average.
0: 1-0. The rookie throws, and Nick takes a strike on the outside corner. He's got really good numbers, Miles does, all things considered. 34 games. And among rookies, he's had a lot of success this season. The 1-1 is a beauty. Strike on the outside corner, 98, and it's 1-2.
1: That's way up. He's averaged 95 on that pitch this season.
0: Trying and dying to get the leadoff man aboard. 1-2 to Sogard with Massa on deck. The pitch is in the dirt. Curveball. Does not yet look like he's got command of the off-speed stuff, and it's 2-2.
1: No, I mean, he lives and dies with this sinker, but that plays much better to right-handed batters.
0: Nobody really squares him up. He's got the fourth best exit velocity against in the AL right now. 2-2. The pitch is a chopper to the right side. Handled by Clement. He throws the first one away. Well, the Red Sox, who've been on this magical ride for the better part of 2 months, this one, if they don't win it, would stick in their craw. I mean, they got a 3-1 lead against Dylan Cease and make an error that turns the whole game around. And here's Massa with one down and the base is empty. Miles throws and a strike on the outside corner. They've not done this much. Give extra outs and put themselves in trouble. Massa's 0-4 with a couple strikeouts tonight. 0-1. Pitch. High. 1-1.
1: 99. He's feeling good. You can see why he doesn't get hit hard, though. Lots of late movement on everything.
0: 1-1. Here's the pitch. And a line drive deep into left field. This thing is cranked back at the track. A leaping try and not able to make the play is Straw. I don't know what happened right there. It clangs off the wall, and Massa's got a one-out double.
1: I don't know if that went through the lights or what. He went up. It looked like he was going to catch it against the wall. He kind of jumped into it. Would have been a heck of a play.
0: Don't you think it was right there for him?
1: It looked like it. It's almost like he lost it. It could have. Sometimes some balls are coming down on that side. These lights, it can go right through them. Watching the replay now, trying to get a good look.
0: I guess it just was off the top of the wall, out of his reach. Wow. Some carry from Massa. I thought he was right there. All right, here's Sadon as the tying run. 5-3 Blue Jays in the ninth with one down the pitch. Is swung and grounded hard on the left side. And then as the shortstop glove throws to first. Beautifully done. And they're two away. The Red Sox are down to their last out. Good swing, great play by Jimenez.
1: Thought that had a real chance to get through the six hole. That's why he's got some gold gloves to his name. Sliding stop to get to it quickly. Really nice one-hop throw to Vladdy over at first. Got rid of it quick because of the speed of Sadon and just beat him by a step and a half.
0: All right, here's Adley Rutschman, the Red Sox final hope. Against the rookie Spencer Miles. 5-3 Jays. The pitch is a strike. Right there. Fastball. Rutschman has seen him three times. He's 0-3 with a strikeout. 0-1. Pitch. Rutschman swings and loops one foul.
1: Oh, he got a cookie right there. That's when he's going to land bet tonight thinking about. Miles trying to go away with that sinker, threw it middle in. Hadley just fouled it back.
0: Call for time here. Five, three, Blue Jays. Ossett second with two down. 0-2. The pitch is inside. Slider down and in. And it's 1-2. Wouldn't you love to have Contreras have a look here? Adley, in his Red Sox debut, has walked twice and singled. 1-2. Here's the pitch, and it is outside. Really calm, good take there. Curveball, not close, and it's 2-2. Is it heater time right here?
1: Contreras has really struggled his last 15 games. I don't think they're that worried about him right now, to be honest. I don't know if he gives in here to Adley.
0: 2-2. 5-3 Blue Jays. Top nine with two outs. The pitch is swung on a broken back grounder to third. McAdoo's got it. He throws the first in time. Ball game over. Red Sox got the C's, but they fall 4-3. And Boston, after an unbelievable run, has lost four straight. Blue Jays have taken the first two here. Nissan Postgame Show next on the Shaw's and Star Market. WEI Red Sox Radio.
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9: Well, the Red Sox, really a tough loss tonight in Toronto. They've dropped four straight after the incredible run of 27-3 over 30 games. Now four straight losses on a night where they had a really good approach against Dylan Cease. Red Sox have dropped the first two here in Toronto with Will Middlebrooks, Will Fleming, as the Red Sox kick off the Nissan postgame show. Christian Arcand will have the majority of it in just a moment. It was cool to see Adley Rutschman. I thought the Red Sox battled hard against Dylan Cease, Will, and don't you think the whole game turned on that error at third base by Caleb Durbin?
10: Yeah, it did. I mean, the offense did their job. You know, the team did the hard part. That's getting to one of the best aces in our game, right? And as the game went on, yes, that error hurt. Some 0-2 mistakes by Martinez and Sandoval where RBIs or runs were driven in. But, you know, the Red Sox offense kind of more of the same what we've seen the last few days. 0-for-7 with runners in scoring position. Left 9 on. Just not getting the big hits. I mean, they got a couple, obviously two homers to take the lead, go up 3-1, but just couldn't put it all together there in the late innings.
9: Well, we got to be fair about this, too. I mean, the guy has been an absolute animal, and he's been the heartbeat of this team. But Wilson Contreras right now is just not himself.
10: No.
9: And he's hitting cleanup, and he comes up in a lot of big spots. And something's going on with him, don't you think?
10: Yeah, I mean, he's beat up. I mean, he's, like you said, he's had a lot going on physically. Over his last 15, he's hitting 180 with one extra base hit. It was a homer in Sacramento. So it's been a tough go for him. You got to expect he's a veteran. He's going to take care of himself. He's going to get himself out of this.
9: You know, it's interesting. There were some two-strike mistakes, but overall, I thought Sandoval was good today.
10: Yeah, the walks always tend to be an issue for him. When he walks leadoff batters, they tend to score, right? He didn't have a lot of swing and miss stuff, balls in play, some plays not made behind them. It didn't work out. But the offense, like I said, they did the hard part. You thought you could do that, you score runs on Cease, which he normally doesn't give up many at all, you think you have a good chance to win. It just didn't happen.
9: Ranger Suarez on the mound tomorrow, 7:07 first pitch against Jose Soriano. So a big test for the Red Sox against their trade deadline acquisition.
10: Yeah, and this Blue Jays team's playing good right now. They've won 9 of their last 13. They've won, 9 of 11 against the Red Sox? I mean, they've dominated the Sox this year. A lot of that was early in the season when they weren't playing well, but now they catch them again as they're not playing good baseball right now.
9: We look forward to talking to you tomorrow. The Mass Mutual Red Sox pregame show can be heard beginning at 6:07. Christian Arcand's got the Nissan postgame show. When we come back, 4-3, thanks to Paul Gadd, and thanks to Joe Braverman back at the WEI Flagship Studios. 4-3, Blue Jays win. 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
5: 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A frustrating loss tonight in Toronto for the Red Sox as they fall 5-3 to the Jays in a game where it didn't really go the way people were expecting. Dylan Cease normally nails against the Red Sox, showing some cracks in the armor, threw a ton of pitches, gave up some home runs. Red Sox got to him. In fact, all three of the runs the Red Sox scored, they scored off Dylan Cease in this game, as the Blue Jays bullpen really doing a yeoman's effort there and coming through. Chase Lee, Brendan Little, Braden Fisher, Spencer Miles combined to pitch the final four innings and not allow another run. They only allowed two hits. And the Red Sox, despite the lead, get a brutal error at third base from Caleb Durbin, which really flipped the whole game, allowed Toronto to tie it up. And from there, a combination of the Red Sox unable to get to the Blue Jays bullpen, and the Jays getting a little bit extra there from Seth Martinez, who pitched the ninth inning, which is, or the eighth inning, excuse me, which is kind of strange, considering that the bullpen was relatively rested, but we'll get into all of that in just a moment. The Arbella Insurance Foundation, dedicated to striking out cancer by supporting the Jimmy Fund tonight. Red Sox pitchers had six strikeouts. That means another $300 to the Jimmy Fund to help strike out cancer. Arbella,

0: one, two out.
1: Pitch.
0: Ripped on the left field line. Turbo. Into the corner. One run scores. They will hold, and then as the third throw comes in, a hanging breaking ball for Martinez, and the Blue Jays lead 5-3. Unfortunately, Will, tonight, two strike mistakes have been a part of the story.
2: Yeah, they've been a big problem tonight.
3: A lot of problems tonight. 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Christian Arcan here with you as the Red Sox drop their fourth in a row, a 5-3 loss to the Blue Jays in Toronto, a night where they did get to Dylan Cease, scoring some runs, hitting some home runs off of him, but unable to do the necessary things in order to protect that lead. And then when they fell behind, unable to get back into it. And part of that was what you just heard right there, Miles Straw with an RBI double in the eighth inning, which scored a run, an insurance run. And normally when I do the play of the game, I do the run that ended up being the winning run, but in this case, that was in the sixth inning. It was an RBI ground out fielder's choice from Ernie Clement. I can't very well make that the play of the game. What really should be the play of the game was Caleb Durbin's error, which happened in the fifth inning and really flipped the game around. The Red Sox 3-1 lead disappears in that inning and goes to 3-3, but I felt like that was mean. So Miles Straw, congratulations. 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I'm going to give it to Ben Bateman. He had a nice day at the dish there. 2-for-4, an RBI double in the third. Also an RBI single in the fifth inning. An excellent all-around game for Bateman. And another guy on that Blue Jays roster that you may overlook sometimes, but boy, they can really get you. And if you're the Boston Red Sox, they always get you. It's always someone. Jimenez, Clement, Guerrero is the only time he ever hits home run. He didn't hit one tonight, but I feel like all the home runs he hit this year were against the Red Sox. It's just, you know, it's that kind of thing. And they have the Red Sox number. They had won 7 out of 10. That's now 8 out of 11. And it doesn't seem like really any end in sight. The Blue Jays, a very tough matchup for this Red Sox team. Could say the same thing about the Sacramento A's, unfortunately. The Red Sox did strike first in this game. Sedan Rafaela with a sac fly in the third inning to score Andrew Monasterio. And that was very promising right out of the gate there in the third inning to be plating a run against Cease and taking the lead like that. Patrick Sandoval gave the lead right back there on that Bateman double, which scored Nathan Lucas and made it 1-1. Top of the fourth inning, Willie Abreu greets Dylan Cease with a leadoff home run over the right field fence, right center really, to make it 2-1 Red Sox. And that would hold up until

0: Until the fifth, when Sadan Raffaello would lead off that inning with a home run right to dead center field, 411 feet, 3-1 Red Sox. Then in the fifth inning, that's when it all came undone. Andrés Giménez with a single, and then Miles Straw grounded into a fielder's choice to third. It could have been a double play. Wasn't the most egregious error in the world. Pretty bad, though, one that Durbin usually has. Giménez safe. And then Lucas comes up, sacrifices to the pitcher. Straw goes to second, Giménez to third, and then McAdoo a sack fly to right field. Bateman with an RBI single. Game is all tied up, and that was that. Dylan Cease comes out, and the Red Sox had no answer for the bullpen. And then in the sixth inning, you had the Clement ground out that made it 4-3, and of course the Miles Straw double there to make it 5-3. Red Sox in the ninth inning got a double from Masa Yoshida, but they were unable to drive him in. Adley Rutschman making the final out of the game. Although, overall, I'd say the Adley Rutschman debut, pretty good, got on base, and was generally a positive in the lineup tonight, I would say. He did have one bad challenge, but he ends up 1-for-3 with two walks in his Red Sox debut, batting third and doing the catching for Patrick Sandoval. That player of the game, by the way, Ben Bateman, brought to you by Volvo Cars, the official luxury vehicle of the Boston Red Sox. 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Some finals to tell you about. The Guardians falling to the Tigers by a final score of 6-4. Cleveland have been really hot and very good in Detroit prior to that. The Marlins with a 2-0 win over the Pirates. Paul Skeens, the Pirates lose another one of his starts. The Cubs, an 8-6 win over the Nationals in D.C. Yankees topped the Mariners by a score of 4-1. And the Braves blanked the suddenly hot Mets 4-0. That game going final in Atlanta. Still to be played here in the top of the ninth inning. It's the Orioles enjoying a 5-2 lead over the Twins in Minnesota. Extra innings in Chicago for the White Sox and the Reds, who are tied up at 4 in the top of the 10th inning. Bottom 8 in St. Louis. Cardinals lead the Phillies 1-0. And that is the same score in Anaheim. Rangers leading the Angels 1-0. It's 2-0 Diamondbacks over the Rockies. Bottom 2nd out in the desert. Padres up 1-0 over the Brewers. That game in the bottom of the 2nd inning in San Diego. The Rays up 2-0 over the A's after 2 in Sacramento. And top of the 2nd inning, no score, Giants and Astros. No score either, Royals and Dodgers. They just are getting underway now out at Dodger Stadium. Want to remind everybody that you can tune into the Mass Mutual Red Sox pregame show. It's tomorrow at 6:07. Talk to Mass Mutual today. Feel comfortable about tomorrow. First pitch will be at 7:07, because that's how they like to do it up there in Canada, with Ranger Suarez getting the start. He'll be going opposite Jose Soriano. I want to say thanks to the guys who got this game on the air. Our Red Sox executive producer is Joe Braverman. Our engineer in Toronto is Paul Gatt. For Will Fleming and Will Middlebrooks, I'm Christian Arkan. Want to remind everybody, Red Sox review on our flagship station, WEEI in Boston. Red Sox have now lost 4 straight. I know you got some thoughts on that. And we'll open up the phone lines. Get in line right now at 617-779-7937. Once again, your final score, the Blue Jays 5, the Red Sox 3. Have a great night, everybody.
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0: Turns out that a lot of Americans are not okay with poor money habits, and they're actually becoming a relationship deal breaker for a lot of us. They say excessive gambling, hiding purchases, high credit card debts, those things rank among the biggest financial red flags. And because of this, they say that couples should talk about finances before making those big steps, right? Getting married, moving in together. Yeah, financial habits are becoming the biggest relationship deal breaker.
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0: Got Steve Miller Band, Madonna, and more coming up for you on this Tuesday night. I'm Michelle Faye checking out, but just a reminder that we're going to continue playing your favorites. Just let me know what they are. Let's connect on socials, at Faye on Air. 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
1: 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You want to go to our iHeartRadio Music Festival? Because listen, it's coming up here, September 18th and 19th. And Friday night's completely sold out. So here's the deal. You get tickets to both nights, even the sold out show. Isn't that great? Flight, hotel, tickets, and $1,000 spending cash. 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
1: 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Maybe it's because they have a documentary coming out. 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
1: 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Two nights, one stage, and we're excited to see Goo Goo Dolls and Kenny Chesney, Snoop Dogg, Weezer, Benson Boone. I mean, Friday night sold out. We want to send you to the show. 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
1: Well, in case you missed it, yesterday, pumpkin spice is officially back at Krispy Kreme. I don't know if they're leading the pack, but it seems as though they are. 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It's kind of like, I think I...

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1: Big shout out to Billy Idol. 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Yep, he just launched It's a Nice Day to tour again. 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
1: 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Oh, my gosh. 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
1: You know what I love about John Mellencamp? 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And he's like, listen, I wrote this song when I was 24. Spent all afternoon writing this. I've been singing it for my whole life. 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
1: So tonight is the night that we, if we want to see the Perseid meteor shower, tonight would be the night into Thursday. 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
1: Big shout out to Veronica. She got the awesome news that she is going to Las Vegas for our iHeartRadio Music Festival. Two nights, one stage. By the way, Friday night is completely sold out. We've got $1,000 for you.
2: Oh my God, that's so awesome. Thank you.
1: You are so welcome. And hey, your next chance to win this awesome trip, come up this morning, 9 a.m. We'll do it again at 1 and 5.

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1: Oh, it was the best news I heard all week that Lindsey Buckingham and Stevie Nicks are back on speaking terms. Yep, Buckingham told E that he talks with Stevie all the time now. He said they've been working on a documentary for Apple TV that's set to come out the beginning of next year. And he says it's like a very healing process for all of us. So maybe that's why they're on speaking terms. Well, you got to do that if you're going to make a documentary, I guess. I guess they could be in separate rooms, but still. I'm glad they're finally coming together and healing. Isn't that what it's all about?
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1: So did you hear Rob Lowe is really trying to push the sequel to St. Elmo's Fire on any studio that will take it? 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
1: Good morning. 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
1: Good morning. I may or may not be on my second cup of coffee, but you know, it is what it is. It's a Wednesday. Thank you so much for being here. Now, when it comes to spending your money, let's say, you know, it's a Friday night, you just got paid. Are you putting away for a rainy day for some experiences, some fun with the fam, maybe your friends? Or are you all about a little retail therapy, Lily?
2: I'm going to say possessions. 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
3: 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And 95 South is moving well, Pawtucket to Warwick. I'm Jackie Murphy with your Southern New England traffic.
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0: A new dawn, a new Wednesday, and we are feeling good. At least I am. I didn't even ask about you. Meredith, good morning. How are you?
1: I'm so much better. I needed an extra day to shake off that busy weekend. So here we are, hump day, halfway through the work week, and I finally feel like a whole human.
0: Okay, if you're good by Wednesday, then I'm good. In fact, let's do this. Let's do a segment to start things off called Get to Know the Show.
1: Okay.
0: And here's what I'd like to do. For those of you who have never heard it, we do a segment from time to time called Out of Context. Mm-hmm. And because of your recent colonoscopy escapades.
1: Oh, dear.
0: Could that be colonoscapades?
1: There you go. Approved.
0: We ended up with this one.
2: David and Meredith proudly present Out of Context. Things that were actually said on the air, but taken out of context.
3: Meredith, I hope your butt's okay from yesterday. I felt really bad for you.
2: Out of Context with David and Meredith in the morning.
0: Now there you go. That's Out of Context, proving that it's not always us. Sometimes it's you guys. So thank you for listening. What do we have coming up this hour?
1: Well, we're going to chase the chicken.
0: Excuse me?
1: Yes, head out of the gutter. I said we're going to chase the chicken.
0: Chase the chicken. All right. Well, I don't know about you guys, but I'm sticking around for that. We also have the good news, baby. We got game time. And of course, your hurry up headlines right after 7 o'clock. Are we good?
1: We're good.
0: Any more out of context or should we just move along?
1: Yeah. Is your butt cold?
0: Enough about our butts.
1: You're in the hot seat for the brain game today.
0: We will be back after this.
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5: The midweek Wednesday morning commute now officially underway across the Ocean State. Overall, it's a good start for you as construction crews from the overnight, they have picked up. Right now, no accidents or breakdowns slowing the ride and volume on the roadways. It's very light. I'm Andy Carboni. If you see traffic trouble, call the Providence Auto Body Traffic Tip Line at 866-999-7200.
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0: B101.
1: Hey, let's do a quick round. And when I say quick, I mean 15 seconds of what had happened. Okay. There's a new dating trend. Right now it's in the UK and it may make its way here to the US. It's called Chase the Chicken.
0: My mind went straight to the gutter. What is this about?
1: Chase the Chicken parties are taking place. Think about what that could be, guys.
0: Yeah, that's the problem.
1: Let Chase the Chicken parties. People, the younger generation, are tired of the dating apps. And they're coming up with these clever ways to get together and maybe find someone special. What had happened? What do you think a Chase the Chicken party would look like? What happens at these parties?
0: Would you like me to guess, or are we opening this up to the people?
1: I'll tell you what. You guess. Mm-hmm. If you're right, we'll explain. If okay. you're wrong, it'll open up to everyone.
0: Because people like don't know how to do eye contact and really be interpersonal skills are at a low right now.
1: I like where this is going.
0: You're at a party with a bunch of young singles. You release a chicken, and the first two people... the first two people that meet and can grab the chicken...
1: Yes?
0: They go on a date.
1: Oh, as much as I love that, chasing an actual chicken.
0: Oh, so it's a proverbial chicken.
1: That is incorrect. But yes, there's a hint. There's not an actual chicken animal.
0: This story stinks. What's the...
1: Okay, here we go. You want to play? 96893 is our text number. 96893. Start it with DM, then give your answer of what you think a Chase the Chicken party looks like. Mm. And then you can also hit us up on the talkback line. You got 30 seconds to answer. Little description of what you think that is. What had happened with David and Meredith in the morning? And we now know it does not involve an actual chicken, like from a farm. Good luck.
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0: The 80s and more, B101. Right now, we're trying to figure out what had happened. The setup for this is, over in the UK, they're done with the dating apps. There's a whole group of young people that are doing these events. And the latest one is called Chase the Chicken Parties. What could that involve? Thank you for your text this morning. A lot of very creative guesses.
1: Yeah, there's a guy on our text line. Mark No Nuts is his name because he doesn't like nuts in his chocolate. Just wanted to put that out there.
0: Mark No Nuts.
1: I can't read his guess. But let's move up to Paul's. He says, DM, in the Chase the Chicken, people guess each other's Chick-fil-A orders and match based on items ordered. Then he ends it with, this is the way. All right, Paul. I like that suggestion. I'm in for that. And it also has another thing you can say at the party. My pleasure.
0: My pleasure.
1: Literally.
0: Are they in cow costumes, though? That would be ironic. Chicken. Well, believe it or not, a costume is involved. They all meet at a UK pub. One person then gets into a chicken outfit.
1: Yes.
0: And then goes to another pub, some sort of a pub crawl. They don't know where this chicken is in the town.
1: I love it.
0: Or the neighborhood. They have to then go chase the chicken. And wherever they end up, they got to communicate. They all end up with a chicken at the same place.
1: That's fun. I dig this.
0: The picture that I saw has a group of people, all with these little rubber chickens. Look at this guy. There's a guy in the costume, but here, look.
1: He's dressed up as the ones that go, when you squeeze them.
0: The over-the-top cartoon one. Look, they found him in this picture.
1: Look at the joy on the faces of those young people.
0: Yeah.
1: I love this.
0: Chase the Chicken Party.
1: It's perfect. You get camaraderie. People start to team up. You talk to people you normally wouldn't.
0: Yes.
1: You cheer together. I love this. It builds that in-person bond.
0: It's like a barnyard version of hide and seek for singles.
1: Chase the Chicken.
0: There you go. I love that. Thank you for all the very creative guesses this morning.
2: Nothing but... Every morning with David and Meredith.
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6: Today we're mostly sunny in the mid-80s and slightly less sticky. You might notice some wildfire smoke in the air, leaving us with filtered sunshine. Tomorrow, much more humid with a mix of sun and clouds and isolated thunderstorms in the mid-80s. I'm Storm Team 10 meteorologist Christina Ernie.
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1: The 80s and more. Every once in a while, we'd love to share what we're watching because it normally inspires you to share what you're watching. Because let's be honest, there's so many streaming services and so many different shows with different seasons and episodes. Some release all at the same time. Others are weekly.
0: What bothers me is, like, for example, Yellowstone at one point was all everything but season five. Like, you had to go to a different platform for just one of the seasons. It's like, get it together, everybody.
1: I'm telling you, when they start switching streaming services, like, we're going to start this, season two's over here, I go, nope.
0: I know.
1: I'm out.
0: I know. It's too much.
1: So go ahead. What are we starting with?
0: All right. I think you and I share a show in common for today's What We're Watching.
1: Yes.
0: So do you want to go ahead and just say episode one of the most recent season of Ted Lasso?
1: Yeah.
0: Mwah!
1: This is Apple. Ooh, man.
0: Wow, we turned the bass up on that one.
1: I'm going to go back to the old Apple till I fix that. It's a little less wom.
0: If you were a Ted Lasso fan, season four, 3 years in the making, finally dropped last night, and I have to go on record as worth the wait.
1: I know. We were shedding some tears, and it was episode one.
0: I know. Didn't you say Mrs. Jones was like, are we really crying already?
1: Yes.
0: This show is so well done as far as falling in love with characters. And when I say characters, I mean every single one of them I love in a different way. It is so well done. Last night was funny, heartwarming, and it really set up this season to be I think it's going to be another great one.
1: I don't think I've ever met anyone, and you could be listening right now, that said, no, I just don't feel Ted Lasso. Everybody we talk to about it, they either say, ooh, I've heard great things, yes, I have to watch it, or yes, you're absolutely right.
0: Which even my husband Jorge, who literally only watches like meat videos on YouTube, laughed out loud and got a little sentimental. So I highly recommend it. And next,
1: yes,
0: from HBO.
1: HBO.
0: Putting the Stinking Dragons in House of Dragons.
1: Yeah.
0: Oh my. Are you caught up?
1: I don't think I'm caught up, but I am watching it, and there are, it's DPM.
0: What's that?
1: It's dragons? More dragons per minute than any other show.
0: Let me tell you, I watched this one in bed going to sleep last night, and there was a whole scene involving dragons on the ground,
1: yeah,
0: where I had my butt clenched so much, I was lifting off of my bed. It was so intense.
1: So they're putting the dragons in House of Dragons.
0: Oh, it's so good. If you are a Game of Thrones fan and you are not watching this, you got to get caught up.
1: The only thing about that show is I'm so confused with all the families and the names.
0: Okay, so I have my cell phone out with the
1: the cheat sheet.
0: Family trees.
1: Okay, I'll remember that. Finally, I have an agreement with a recommendation we got last week with a disclaimer. Somebody said Cape Fear I believe also Apple. Yes, awesome, but be careful. Because it is brutal.
0: Is it really?
1: Episode one is all we saw. And I'll just say, this is not a spoiler, but the name of the episode is called Fingers and Toes.
0: Oh, no.
1: That's the name of the episode.
0: Oh.
1: There's your warning. Okay?
0: All right. So that's what we're up to. What should we be watching? We want to know what you're watching. Send us a text, 96893. Start your message with DM. Or how about a talk back on the talk back line?
1: That's right. Hit the red mic and it comes right to us.
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1: Get ready for game time with David Jones and Meredith Michaels. 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
0: All right, Eminem, you're lined up as the game show host today.
2: All right. Today's brain game category. How are you with U.S. geography?
0: Okay, I'm out. I'm out.
2: This is called State Borders.
0: Okay.
2: And I think it's going to be fun.
0: Meredith.
2: Sorry, brother. I was under the gun here. I had to pick something. Or do you want to do G-songs?
0: G-songs? Well, I got a better chance at G-songs because it'll be total humiliation if I do states and borders.
2: I agree. I think you'll get this.
0: Ain't nothing but a G-song, baby.
2: Of California's three state borders. Oh, no, we're doing the song one.
0: California, yeah, like definitely. All they have to do is say, nope, he's not going to know it. So,
2: well, since you already ruined it, I'm going to give you this one as your whatever
0: sample
2: this is.
0: Question.
2: Sample, ready?
0: All right.
2: This potent, potably laid-back bop by Snoop D-O-double-G includes the line, with my mind on my money and my money on my mind.
0: There you go. I think as far as a G song goes, gin and juice.
2: That is correct. And that is how the brain game works. Who wants to play?
0: Now, here's the deal. You guys get involved if you predict whether I'm going to know it or not. If you want to steal, you can. So you say yay or nay. But if you know it, go ahead and steal it. So it's like doubling up your odds of winning. Feel free to play for bragging rights. 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So there's a couple more questions left. That's where you guys come in.
2: I got to tell you, for the first time, this category, I believe the 200 should be the 1,000.
0: Ooh.
2: And you actually already answered the 400.
0: All right. Well, let's give it a shot. Move over, Jeopardy. It's time for the brain game.
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1: Get ready for game time with David Jones and Meredith Michaels. Your never board games.
2: All right, we are playing the brain game today where you have two chances, two ways to win. Down. All right, should we go to the phones?
0: Yes, please.
2: Holding patiently. Hey, who's this?
3: Good morning, David.
0: What's your name?
3: This is Tom.
0: All right, Tom, are you ready to play the brain game?
3: I'm ready for David to play.
0: Okay.
2: Well, I'll start, but if you know it, steal it. So here we go.
0: The category is G songs. The Beach Boys sang of a woman giving me excitations in this song.
3: Oh, God.
0: Now, you can steal it or toss it to David and predict whether he will get this or not.
3: I will predict that David will get this.
0: Okay.
2: Good call, my friend, because I will hang up my DJ card. I'll shred it if this isn't Good Vibrations.
4: I'm picking up Good Vibrations. She's giving me the excitation.
0: You got it, David.
2: Hey-o.
3: great.
0: David, I am confident. You, that was the 800, by the way.
2: What?
0: I'm confident you can get the 600. I think you even have a shot at the 1,000. I predict you will not get the 200.
2: Oh, well, you know what? You're giving me excitations.
0: Yeah.
2: Let's see what happens coming up.
0: Also, Googling excitations. Is that a word?
1: The fun's not over yet. More of Game Time with David and Meredith is on the way.

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0: Hit them with the hurry up headlines. The Powerball jackpot is moving closer to $1 billion for tonight's drawing. You know, that's a cash value option of $433.1 million. It'll cost you $2 per play. And Meredith, your odds of winning are pretty good. It's 1 in 292.2 million.
1: So you're saying there's a chance. All right. Did you go on vacation this summer? If you didn't, you're not alone. A new Talker research survey found that 61% of respondents haven't taken a vacation this summer, and 23% say they don't feel like they've made the most of summer at all. No surprise, money was a factor. 13% say financial pressure changed their summer plans. But speaking of vacations, experts say vacationettes is a way to beat this. If one big vacation feels too overwhelming or too expensive, take mini trips instead. In fact, one of the best parts about vacation, respondents reported, was looking forward to it.
0: So, are you a little bit behind on your credit card payments?
1: I plead the fifth.
0: Well, credit card debt is near an all-time record. The debt has climbed to $1.26 trillion in the second quarter this year. That's rising by a mere $21 billion. Strong consumer spending usually pushes credit card debt higher, and economists also point to rising prices for essentials like groceries and gas. What's not in your wallet?
2: Hit it with the hurry up headlines. The most talk.

0: The 80s and more, B101. All right, this is a challenge. Leftover categories, I should say questions, from today's brain game.
1: Brain game, the category is G-songs, and David's going to attempt to run the cats, which is short for run the category, and...
0: So far, it's been Gin
1: Snoop
0: and Juice,
1: Dog, yep.
0: And Good Vibrations by the Beach Boys.
1: According to Cyndi Lauper's producer, Ms. Lauper initially didn't want to sing this song because it was written by a man. Starts with a G.
0: I really appreciate these easy questions thus far, mm-hmm. although I do have a bad feeling about it. But let's go with girls. Just want to have fun.
1: That is correct, sir.
0: Hey-o.
1: All right, David. Here's the 1,000. This Paul Simon track begins, "The Mississippi Delta was shining like a national guitar."
0: Paul Simon... Call Me Al. No. Starts with G.
1: Mississippi Delta.
0: Is it Georgia related?
1: Oh, nope.
0: What is it?
1: Graceland.
0: Graceland. Shame.
1: But
0: that I did not know that.
1: But that's the 1,000. And here is the one I just... It's a Drake song in the 200, okay?
0: Okay.
1: In this song, Drake summons a higher power.
0: Hold on. Let me just play this now. Yeah, no, I'm not.
1: That's why I was like,
0: not getting Drake.
1: The other thing about rappers in the 2000s, most of them don't even name their songs anything close to what the song is about.
0: Right.
1: But here we go. In this song, Drake summons a higher power to tell a paramour he only loves his bed and my mama, I'm sorry.
0: Okay, I'm going to say God and Gucci.
1: Oh. You're so close. God's Plan.
0: Okay.
1: God's Plan is the correct answer.
0: I'll take half credit for that one.
1: Good for you. And that is David running the cats on G-Songs.
0: Let me just do this in honor of wrapping up the last category.
2: We are morons.
0: Yeah. Bum, ba-dum, bum, bum,
3: 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More fun than a Rubik's Cube and much easier to solve.
4: So,
3: David and Meredith.
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1: A lot of kids are back in school already, and it's a great time to thank a teacher.
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0: may be, that may have some violin in there with it.
1: Well, sure. Yeah, because Dave Matthews Band is truly a band of actual instruments. Okay, keep it going right there.
0: Right here.
1: Wait.
0: That is not a saxophone.
1: No wonder I like that solo.
0: That definitely is a violin.
1: It's a violin. No wonder I like it. It's not sax. Wait
0: it's
1: a second.
0: Not a saxophone.
1: Hold on, though. I swear there's sax in here somewhere. A solo. Keep going maybe a little further. That's
0: Jeez.
1: I love this solo. It's a violin. That's why.
0: We have to comb through this whole song.
1: See,
0: okay, that's
1: there's
0: it.
1: Sax.
0: That's it.
1: He got saxy, and I don't mind it.
0: And you don't mind that. All right, we're going to continue the quest to find a sax solo that you like.
1: Or that I hate. You guys, give us your suggestions.
0: Hi, I'm Meredith, and I tolerate certain songs.
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1: B101. Okay, we are asking to come up with a saxophone song that Meredith would actually like. And we're kind of winning you over. There's not a lot of squeaking that's been happening, so that's a good thing.
0: All right, this song suggestion is by my mom.
1: Mama Mare.
0: Her name is Lily. The song is Lily Was Here, so I wonder why she likes it.
1: How did she find that?
0: David A. Stewart, and it's featuring Candy Dulfer on the old sax. You want to hear the middle of this? Let's see.
1: Let's see if you like it. This is from your mom, so you probably will.
0: Oh, I got my glasses on.
1: And you're playing the music through your Meta glasses.

0: Okay.
1: It's not bad.
0: I'm digging it. You're bobbing your head. Do you like this sax solo? Yeah.
1: See? She's under control.
0: There's no squeaking yet.
1: No squealing.
0: Is this the one that goes ba-da, ba-da?
1: Yes.
0: Let it keep going, because I love this song.
1: I forgot about this song.
0: This is a good one. Uh-oh.
1: See how good she is?
0: She almost squeaked.
1: She didn't, though. No screeching reeds
0: here. This is a long sax solo.
1: Yes, we do have some other suggestions on the text line, too.
0: Hold on. Stay with it. It's got to get to that point. Ba

0: Okay.
1: Lily was here. Okay, great suggestion. That I do not hate.
0: Thumbs up for Mama Mayor.
1: Do not hate. Larry on the text line said, so you must not like Jerry Rafferty, Baker Street.
0: Oh, that's right.
1: Ready? I don't know. Let me go back to the beginning. Here we go.
0: That does. Yeah, saxophone kicks in here.
1: On the verge.
0: What do you think?
1: It's a thin line. No. He's under control.
0: He's right on the cusp of squeaking, though.
1: How did I know this song? Like, that is deep, deep in my psyche. And I do have to admit, this next text made me laugh out loud. Carrie said, I absolutely love the saxophone and Bob Seger's Turn the Page.
0: Ah.
1: And remember during a commercial break, I was like, what's the song that goes... Do it. There we go.
0: By the way, your version of this, not close.
1: It's a lonely dog in Norway. Whatever he says.
0: Okay, so does that one pass?
1: Yes, I'm telling you. See how they have control? They're professionals.
0: Okay, guys, I think we're winning her over. Leave us one on the talkback line if you're streaming us on iHeartRadio right now.
1: Oh, baby, is this called a Noi Meredith morning? There's
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1: The 80s and more. 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
0: Oh, baby.
1: Saxophones. We have more coming up, and we would love to hear from you as well. Meredith doesn't want to hear saxes, but she would like to hear from you.
0: Listen, if you do a saxophone on the Talk Back line, I'll play it. 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
1: People are starting to chime in, helping you out with saxophone features or solos that you can put up with. This is almost like, what do they call it, aversion therapy?
0: It's exposure therapy.
1: Exposure therapy.
0: I will say, though, I think it's having the reverse. The more we play sax stuff, the higher I'm like, my shoulders are up by my ears, and I feel stressed from all this saxon.
1: You do have an aversion to saxophone. So here we go. Here's another suggestion. We're trying to help you.
2: Good morning. How about Glenn Frey? You belong to the city.
1: Oh, that's right. Glenn Frey must have had a really good sax player because he's the same guy who did The Heat Is On.
2: Yeah.
1: Okay. I'm going to play it for Mayor, and we'll see if it passes the muster.
2: Thank you.
0: Thank you.
1: Thank you. So here we go. This is the song. You belong to the city. Got a little sax there. So far, you look pretty good.
0: Yeah, it's not that high-pitched honking.
1: Okay.
0: Screeching.
1: It's the high-pitched honk. Well, here's the solo. He's walking that line.
0: Yeah, he is. I think I'm reaching my sax limit for today soon.
1: Well,
0: I have three more ready.
1: Yes.
0: I'm
1: funny you should say that. This is your life. Hey.
3: My favorite of all time is Bruce Springsteen's Jungle Land with the big man Clarence Clemons in the middle. Oh, it's the best.
0: Okay, we'll have to pull that up.
3: Solo.
0: Thank you, yeah, Sharona.
3: Love you guys.
0: Love you too.
1: Love you too. I'm a little worried because Clarence with the boss squeaked a lot.
0: Did he?
1: During his concert.
0: He honks on that old saxophone.
1: So here you go. Here's your Jungle Land. Oh, okay. Wait, hold on. You know what I just realized?
0: What's up?
1: This is a 9-minute song, and I think the sax solo is about 4 minutes.
0: That also might be part of my beef. We get it. You're good. Can we get back to the song now? Why am I such a curmudgeon about this?
1: I'll just play a little bit here. See, I told you there's some squeaking. Oh, Meredith just said turn it down.
0: He's giving a good vibration. You can hear the of the reed in those. Okay, David, I got to tell you.
1: Not feeling that one.
0: You know what? Is it also because I'm not a fan of certain types of songs in general that have saxes? Maybe
1: possibly.
0: It's like a double thing going on here. All I know is, I think I'm going to step out.
1: Okay.
0: And I'm going to get a Diet Coke.
1: And a Valium.
0: A fridge cig, as we call it in the Diet Coke family.
1: Okay.
0: And listen to maybe some hip hop or something.
1: So we'll put these on reserve. There's so many people that want to help you out on our talkback line and our text line.
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Guaranteed human. The music, the moments, the pop culture that defined who we are. And at the heart of it all was Martha Quinn. 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

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My name is Christy, stepping in for Martha Quinn with a post-it here on the console that says, please make sure you play Journey, open arms as soon as you get in, and tell everyone I'm sending them a big group hug.

0: V101. Appreciate you letting me come along for your Wednesday morning. My name is Christy. In for Martha Quinn, as you're settling into this workday, maybe you might not have gotten off on the best foot when you left the house. Kids are going back to school. Life sometimes is life in. So I Googled positive affirmation, and you know, it's got to be a really affirmative message for it to come up as the very first thing when you Google positive affirmations. So I just wanted to share what it said. It said, I am enough just as I am. I am capable of doing hard things. I choose to treat myself with care and softness. And chocolate chip cookies are amazing. 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So take that with you as you continue your day. And if there's something already that's making you smile, maybe things got off to a great start. Tap the red microphone on our free iHeartRadio app and send in a talk back with your totally awesome news. 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

80s and more, B101. Hey there, my name is Christian from Martha Quinn. 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Hold it down. 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

0: 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My name's Christy, and for Martha Quinn, what's good?
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0: 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And thank you for spreading it this morning. 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And thanks for sharing a little bit of yourself with us this morning. 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

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Guaranteed Human. 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And at the heart of it all was Martha Quinn. This is the Martha Quinn Show. Southern

B101. Sometimes it's nice to see yourself in things out in the world, you know? 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And Mattel, believe it or not, has just done something to make Barbie even more inclusive. 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
1: Hey there, I'm Christian from Martha Quinn, and every weekday around this time, she brings you your daily wellness shot, your health chat moment to help you live a happier, healthier life. And sometimes when you're going through life, it's nice to know that you're not alone, especially if you're a kid. And if you have any young people in your life who might be battling with type 1 diabetes, there's a new Barbie on the block. Hear me out. Mattel just partnered with one of the leading diabetes organizations, Breakthrough T1D, to make sure that the medical devices, the little insulin pump that is attached to the Barbie around her waist, in her signature pink, of course, is accurate, and the continuous glucose monitor that she carries

B101, the 80s and more. Usually people say third time is the charm, but for Toto's Africa, it ended up being the fourth time is the charm. This was the very last song on their fourth album, and to this day, the only song from the band that has made it to that number one spot. It's Africa.

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0: 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A classic Neil Young song, Harvest Moon, still sounds just as good today as it did when it was originally released. But if you're wanting some new Neil Young, you could get that too. Hi there, I'm Christy and from Martha Quinn, and it is time for some news that rocks. Neil Young just announced that he is releasing new music September 18th. Second song, it's his second album with the band The Chrome Hearts, and the times they are changing, but one thing that isn't, great music. So congrats to Neil Young, and if you're a fan, definitely check that out. That's your news that rocks. More music to rock your Wednesday on the way.
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1: Desiree in San Francisco, thank you so much for submitting today's Martha Quinn mixtape. And this is actually the perfect mixtape for today because it is National Vinyl Record Day. And playing the vinyl record.

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The Go-Go's kicked off Desiree in San Francisco's Martha Quinn mixtape today, celebrating National Vinyl Record Day, playing the vinyl versions of these classic hits, including Pat Benatar's Hit Me With Your Best Shot.

0: B101. 1948 was the first time we were introduced to vinyl records, and the rest is history. And now, I think I read recently that vinyl is outpacing other music medium sales because everyone loves to collect the vinyl. I recently started collecting 45s myself. Hi there, I'm Christine from Martha Quinn, and just wrapped up Desiree in San Francisco's National Vinyl Record Day mixtape, which started with We Got the Beat on Vinyl by the Go-Go's, Hit Me With Your Best Shot, Pat Benatar, and Overkill by Minute Work, wrapping up the three-song masterpiece. And if you have an idea for a mixtape, please send it in. Martha Quinn plays your mixtapes every weekday at 12 o'clock. 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

0: 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One of my friends, Christian, I'm Christy, by the way, and for Martha Quinn, sent me how much it cost for an adult to live in 2026. And then it was something crazy like $150,000 a year. And then it said how much for a Disney adult to live in 2026. And the number was closer to $1 million. And when you see things like the new 10-foot Mickey Mouse skeleton on sale at Costco, you understand why. It is a 10-foot blow-up Mickey Mouse, adorable skeleton. It lights up, it plays music, it reacts when you walk by. It is big, and it is for Disney adults because the price tag, $999. Whew. And you know the Disney adults, the fans and fanatics in your life are going to buy it, so have at it.
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B101, the 80s and more. There are certain songs that just stand the test of time, cross all generations, and make you feel good no matter when you hear them. File this Whitney Houston underneath that category, okay? I don't know what the number would be in the Dewey Decimal System. Shout out to the people who remember the Dewey Decimal System. But file it. I'm Christy and for Martha Quinn. Turn this one up.

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When you think of a 6'8" wingspan, you probably think of someone like Shaquille O'Neal or another NBA player, but actually, wingspan really could pertain to wings. And when it comes to the bald eagle, which is actually the national bird, that is their wingspan. That is crazy. When you think about

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1: In the words of Rufus and Chaka Khan, tell me something good. It is time for your totally awesome news. My name's Christy, here for Martha Quinn.
2: 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And tonight when we go to bed, we're going to know in the morning we wake up, she's going to feel better. Thank you for modern medicine.
1: Ooh, ain't that the truth? Thank you so much for that talk back. 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

The 80s and more, B101. Don't dream, it's over. I'll dedicate this to Chick-fil-A. Unfortunately, the dream is over. They're no longer America's number one fast food restaurant. But find out who is coming up. I'm Chris.

0: B101, the 80s and more. Hope your Wednesday is going well. My name is Christy, hanging with you this afternoon in for Martha Quinn. And if you are a fast food fanatic like myself, I think I have napkins from at least two or three different places in my car, then you might want to add Jersey Mike's to your list of go-to places now. Looks like they just overtook Chick-fil-A as the number one fast food choice in America. Everyone seems to like a Jersey Mike's sub. I know that they do a lot of community work, so maybe that might have something to do with people supporting them, but I definitely want to go ahead and try a Jersey Mike's sandwich if that's the case.
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Oh, let's go back to 1986 when Cutting Crew released this song and gas was only 93 cents a gallon. 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I'm Christy, you're from Martha Quinn.

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1: 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Okay, cool. Okay, thank you.
0: All good. Your next chance to win is coming up. 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Woo, September's coming up quick. I'm Christy here from Martha Quinn.
2: B101 traffic.
3: Slow traffic 95 south towards the state offices. Heavy volume on the 610 connector inbound towards 95. Brake lights 95 north and south towards 195 east. Backed up both directions on 195 towards the Washington Bridge. I'm Zach Transport with your Southern New England traffic.
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0: 101. I'm Jeffrey T. Next Valentine's Day will be the first time ever ESPN produces a Super Bowl. Hard to believe. I mean, it seems right up their alley. And Disney has already sold out the entire commercial inventory. Now, we don't have exact numbers, but the rumor is that a 30-second ad cost $10 million. That's insane. Though it's not very exciting, at least not for us, since we don't see any of that cash. What is exciting, to me anyway, is that Peyton and Eli will do their Manning cast for the game. I love those two during Monday Night Football, way more than Joe Buck and Troy Aikman. And don't get me wrong, those guys are awesome as well. But the Manning brothers are hilarious.
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0: 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Jeffrey T on the line with Ryan, one of my spies at 833 Radio JT. Always lets me know where we're being played.
1: I'm antique shopping, actually. 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
0: That's very cool. What's the name of the store? We'll give them a plug.
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0: It's probably better. 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Thank you to Yesterday's Treasures, and thanks to you, Ryan, for the spy report. Appreciate that.
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3: It's stop and go on 195 eastbound between I-95 and Gaynor Street. 195 westbound, you're on the brakes between the State Line and Warren Ave. 146 southbound has heavy traffic between Admiral Street and I-95, and 95 slows on either side as you make your way to 195. With your Southern New England traffic, I'm Lexi Mack, and I've got your back.
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0: 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That's for our 2026 SciHeart Radio Music Festival next month. 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

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Jeffrey T on my last radio show. That is assuming I win $1 billion tonight in Powerball. Maybe I shouldn't say things like that. The boss might hear me and think it's a good idea, even if I don't win, right? Let me rephrase. I would continue working forever, lottery or no lottery. That's better. It's also BS.

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1: There's heavy traffic on 195 westbound between the state line and Warren Ave. 195 eastbound, you're on the brakes between I-95 and Gano Street. 95 slows significantly on either side as you make your way towards 195. With your Southern New England traffic, I'm Lexi Mack and I've got your back.
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14: Today we're mostly sunny in the mid-80s and slightly less sticky. You might notice some wildfire smoke in the air, leaving us with filtered sunshine. Tomorrow, much more humid with a mix of sun and clouds and isolated thunderstorms in the mid-80s. I'm Storm Team 10 meteorologist Christina Ernie.
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1: Southern New England's

B101, a little bit past 5 in America's greatest city with Jeffrey T. and Don Henley up next. A liar, by the way. He said the Eagles would retire this year, but then announced 4 more concerts at the Sphere in January.

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1: My name's Jeffrey T. If you're up late tonight, grab some binoculars or a telescope, if you have one. If you don't, then don't grab it. I don't know why I even said that. It's obvious. Maybe I'm just excited since the Perseid meteor showers will peak tonight. And since there's a new moon, that will not get in your way. Could see as many as 100 shooting stars every hour. That should make up for the total solar eclipse we won't see, since it's only visible to the other side of the planet. Although, speaking of planets, if you do have that telescope and you've grabbed it, look for a planet parade. Six of them should be lined up and visible just before sunrise. The only one we won't see, other than Earth, of course, is Venus. Kind of weird since that's basically our next door neighbor, but Jupiter, Mercury, Mars, Uranus, Saturn, and Neptune should all appear in a row.
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2: Heavy traffic remains on I-195 westbound between the state line and Warren Ave. 195 eastbound is stop and go between I-95 and Gano Street. I-95 northbound, you're on the brakes between Jefferson Boulevard and 195. And 95 southbound slows between Smithfield Ave and Point Street. With your Southern New England traffic, I'm Lexi Mack and I've got your back.
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14: Today we're mostly sunny in the mid-80s and slightly less sticky. You might notice some wildfire smoke in the air, leaving us with filtered sunshine. Tomorrow, much more humid with a mix of sun and clouds and isolated thunderstorms in the mid-80s. I'm Storm Team 10 meteorologist Christina Ernie.
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0: Southern New England's B101 with the 80s and more. Jeffrey T., where the winning is just beginning. This is only our first week for the new contest. 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
1: What? 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
1: Holy cow.
0: Sure, we got one of those right here.
1: Well, I listen all the time. I don't know anybody's ever won.
0: Well, now you do. It's you, Tom.
1: Wow, this is real. All right.
0: 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More real winners tomorrow at 9, 1,

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3: 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I'm Christian Arcand. The Red Sox and their offense in particular have been a real roller coaster ride this season, and last night was one of the more unusual looking games they've played this year with the boogeyman, Dylan Cease, on the mound. The Red Sox knew they had their work cut out for him facing the Boston Bats for the fourth time this year. The last time they faced Cease, he tossed a complete game shutout, so no matter what, they were going to have their work cut out for him in this one. The crazy thing is that they did the work. After two scoreless innings, Red Sox struck first in the third. Sedan Rafaela lifting a sac fly to center field, scoring Andrew Monasterio. That gave the Red Sox a 1-0 lead. That lead wouldn't last, though. In the bottom of the inning, the Jays got to Patrick Sandoval as Ben Bateman ripped a two-out double to left, scoring Nathan Lucas and tying things up. Red Sox would break the tie in the top of the fourth. Leadoff man Willy Abreu greeted Cease with his 21st home run of the year, making it 2-1 Red Sox. Then in the fifth, Sedan Rafaela did basically the same thing, his own leadoff solo homer, number 16 on the year, and that made it 3-1. So things are going great. Cease on the rope, Sandoval pitching with a two-run lead. But then, the bottom of that inning, the Jays rallied after Caleb Durbin booted a grounder at third. Charles McAdoo hit a sac fly, and then Bateman drove in another run with an RBI single. That tied things up at three. In the sixth inning, the Red Sox would stick with Sandoval, who walked George Springer, and then he advanced to third on a single from Alejandro Kirk. That brought up Ernie Clement.
4: Here's the pitch. And a ground ball on the right side. Sogard's got it to second for one. They're not going to be able to turn two, though. Poorly done there. Springer comes home and scores. It is 4-3 Blue Jays. And actually, just kind of a weird bouncer to the left of Nick Sogard.
5: Yeah, it wasn't hit hard enough to get Springer at home with where they're playing in that halfway range, not all the way in. Also not hit hard enough to double up Clement for the third time today.
3: One of the more uninspiring plays that we've had here for a highlight, but that would give the Jays a 4-3 lead. The soft grounder there from Ernie Clement made him unable to turn two. The run scores, and that makes it your play of last night's game. 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The Red Sox played three runs against the best pitcher in the American League, but then they can't get anything going against the Jays bullpen. In the eighth inning, Miles Straw would add some insurance with a two-out RBI single off of reliever Seth Martinez, whom Chad Tracy called upon late in a one-run game. That pushed the lead to 5-3. Red Sox would have a chance in the ninth when Masa Yoshida doubled off Spencer Miles, but Miles would retire Adley Rutschman, and that was that. Red Sox lose 5-3. Rutschman, though, pretty good in his debut. He reached base three times, going 1-for-3 with a pair of walks, but not enough as the Red Sox dropped their fourth in a row, their first four-game losing streak since June 18th, when they ironically got swept by the Blue Jays at Fenway. So here's your opening take, brought to you by Fruity Rainbow 5-Hour Energy. Sip the fruity candy-coated chaos. We know the Red Sox are capable of playing elite baseball. We just saw it this year. And we know that they're capable of playing bottom-of-the-barrel type baseball this year, too. And really, when I say the Red Sox, I mean the Red Sox offense, because it's not fair to lump the pitching staff, in particular the starting pitchers, in with the offense, who have been so wildly inconsistent this year. And after getting shut down by Jameson Taillon, they tag Dylan Cease and then chase him out of the game, only to get shut down by the Toronto bullpen, which is to say, we haven't really seen the Red Sox just play okay yet this year. It's hard to imagine what a regression to the mean looks like with this team, because there hasn't really been a mean. It's just two extremes, the extremely good and the extremely bad. And in order to protect their standing, they're not going to have to win every game like they've been doing, but they do have to avoid that other extreme. The challenge for Chad Tracy in this group to me now is, can you just be normal? Can you just be a normal team? So far, the answer to that has been no. They're either really good or really bad. Not just a normal whatever team. They have 2 months to figure this out. Also, if they decide to start winning every game again, we'd all be fine with that too. Let's just try and avoid any more flashbacks of April and May. Red Sox look to avoid their first 5-game losing streak since the only one they've had this year. It was March 28th to April 1st, literally second through sixth games of the season. As they look to avoid that, that brings us to tonight's pitching matchup, brought to you by Town Fair Tire. For the best prices on tires, nobody beats Town Fair Tire, nobody. For the Red Sox, Ranger Suarez getting the ball of the 4-3 record and 3.32 ERA. It's his fourth start since returning from the IL in late July after dealing with that groin issue. The Red Sox have won each of his last three starts since his return. One of those, a 6-1 victory over the Blue Jays at Fenway back on the 26th of July. Suarez went 4 innings, didn't allow any runs. It was his first start back. Two of Boston's 3 wins over the Blue Jays this season have come with Suarez on the mound. He allowed no runs in 12 innings against the Blue Jays this season. His best start of the year also was against Toronto on April 27th at the Rogers Center. Suarez threw 8 shutout innings, 1 hit, struck out 10. Red Sox won that game 5-0. Now, Boston has been very careful with Suarez and his pitch count since his return. He's not pitched through the 5th inning in any of his last 3 outings, just 11 2/3 total innings in those 3 starts. His most recent start was Thursday against the White Sox, 2 hitless innings. He ran into trouble, a 42-pitch, 4-run 3rd. He got removed after that inning. The Red Sox did go on to win that crazy game, 12-11 in 13 innings. For the Blue Jays, Jose Soriano, the righty of the 9-6 record and 3.24 ERA. It'll be his 75th start of his career, his first home start as a Blue Jay. He came over from the Angels at the deadline. His only other start in Toronto came on May 10th when he was with the Angels. He allowed 1 run on 5 hits with 7 strikeouts in 7 2/3 innings. The Angels beat the Blue Jays 6-1. Soriano made his Blue Jays debut on Friday in Philadelphia, allowed 2 runs, 1 earned in 4 2/3 innings. Blue Jays won that game 5-4. He has allowed a very low slugging percentage to right-handed hitters this year, just .264. That's second best in the majors, and that'll be put to the test against the Red Sox, who leads the majors in slugging against right-handed pitching this month at .523. Tonight's first pitch is at 7:07. 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Brian Abraham, in charge of really everything that goes on in the minor leagues with this organization, he's talked to Brad Foe about Franklin Arias and made some pretty big comparisons. Here he is right now.
6: Brian Abraham, farm director, dream maker, Shohei Ohtani, of making people feel good about themselves. Oh. You were the best bullpen catcher in the major leagues back in 2013. You were the straw that stirred the drink for the Boston Red Sox. You were around that team. Now, yeah. During that

0: and downs and had a readiness for the big moment. It was steady in all facets of the game. You know, I've known Franklin as a young international free agent sign, and I've seen him grow and mature. And I do think there are some similarities in the personality, in the sense of hard worker, consistent, not too high, not too low, can deal with struggles and adversity, but also has a ton of talent. And it is also a complete player defensively, base running wise, offensively. So I think there's some similarities there, but to compare the two, to compare the clubhouses and the players, I think there are probably a lot of differences. And it's really hard to say one is the same as the other. But I think, you know, from my perspective, and I, you know, definitely know from Brez's perspective, you have to take you learn from history and understand what has happened before, but you have to make decisions in the moment with the current information. And I think in that sense, they are very different. And Franklin is a different player than Xander, and he's had a different path than Xander, and has different qualities and needs and different goals than Xander did. So I'm always hesitant to compare one player to another player, especially from that time to now. But at the same time, I think we're all very excited about Franklin and his growth and maturity and the success he's had in a short amount of time at AAA. But at the same time, there's continued growth and development opportunities ahead of him that I know he'll work toward. And everything we've challenged him with, he's taken and succeeded in. And we'll continue to throw those at him as he continues to prepare for a potential opportunity up in Boston.
1: It was a good question, though, wasn't it?
0: Great question.
2: Jeez, Bradford. It was a fine question, but geez, you need the guy to validate your question? Anyways, that was Brian Abraham humoring Bradfo as best he can there in the two-minute grill. Coming up in 15 minutes, Rich Schertenlieb, Ken Laird, and Ted Johnson sat down with manager Chad Tracy. 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And that dirty water. But coming up next, we will head live to the Rogers Center and talk with Brooksy. Will Middlebrooks on the call tonight with Will Fleming. We'll get his take on why the Blue Jays are such a tough matchup, Rutschman's debut, and more. Don't go anywhere. That's coming up next here on the MassMutual pregame show. 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
2: Welcome back to the Mass Mutual pregame show. 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Feel comfortable about tomorrow. Red Sox looking to snap a four-game losing skid here as they play game 3 of 4 with the Blue Jays in Toronto. And let's head up to Toronto right now and talk with our guy, Brooksy, Will Middlebrooks, who joins us here live from the booth. Brooksy, let's go ahead and just start with the elephant in the room here, which is why are the Blue Jays such a tough matchup for this Red Sox team?
9: I think every time they've played them, they've been in a cold streak.
2: Really?
9: Right? Yeah, I mean, really. Yeah. I just... You know, you think about the times that they've played them, they weren't going well. It just felt like, you know, after that, you had a couple losses against the A's, things slowed down, which was inevitable. It was going to happen. And then they came here, and, you know, you start looking at, like, the over the losing streak, 3-for-45 with scoring position, runners in scoring position. That's kind of what you saw earlier in the year. You get your starters not quite, you know, being as dominant. I mean, Sonny Gray was good. The offense just didn't do anything, right? Mm-hmm. Yesterday, I thought the team did the hard part. They did exactly what they needed to do against Dylan Cease. Obviously,

0: one of the best arms in our game. They had a really good approach against him, worked his counts, got his pitch count up, got him out of the game, and then bullpen came in, and they didn't get the job done against lesser arms, right? So it's another one of those tonight with Soriano. He's got really good stuff, but hopefully they have a similar approach at the plate because this is a guy that leads the American League in walks. So I would like to see them to be patient, work counts, because this guy will walk you, and with the athletes they have on the roster, normally that's when they're successful. You get those guys on base, get some traffic, get some bunts down, and then off they go. So hopefully it's some of that tonight.
1: Yeah, and as you pointed out last night, they did a great job of that against Cease. I mean, Cease would get those two strike counts and then go for the strikeout out of the zone, and the Red Sox did a really nice job of being patient with him there, and then kind of all that went out the window against the bullpen, it seemed like.
0: Yeah, it was. I think you just got some guys grinding right now. Obviously, Contreras isn't right, you know, with his body and kind of beat down a little bit. You got to think he'll get going, right? I doubt this is going to last that much longer. I thought Adley looked really good. That was like my main takeaway last night. His at-bats were really good. You know, I know he struck out on a 3-2 changeup his first at-bat, but even that at-bat, he grinded it out. Like, he's taking pitches well. For a guy who, you know, played two rehab games in, you know, 3 weeks, I thought he looked pretty good. I thought that was exciting. But your guys got to be guys again, right? Obviously, you had the homers from Sadon and Willier. Sadon really hadn't looked like himself lately. He's still been, like, getting his hits here and there, but, like, a lot more auto swing and miss, you know, predetermined swings early in counts. And, you know, you saw that in his first at-bat yesterday. Hopefully tonight it's a little more dialed in, a little more patient, because, you know, that's what we've seen with him this year. That's been the maturity process of him taking that next step and becoming a complete player is – working counts and getting himself in good counts to hit, and that's where he's been doing a little more damage.
1: All right, I got a two-part pitching question for you here, Brooksy. What did you make of Tracy sticking with Sandoval in the sixth, and also Seth Martinez in a one-run game? What did you think of those two calls?
0: I think the biggest takeaway, just to answer both of those questions with one, I think he's been trying to rest some of those leverage guys as much as he can, just because over that six-week period, those guys were throwing a lot, and there's some important baseball games coming, and you know, they kind of hinted that, you know, over this road trip, even starting, you know, in that Sacramento series, that guys are going to get days off, whether that's relievers, whether it's position players, and they start cycling in, you know, the Eli Whites, the Sogards, and bringing up guys to cover some innings. So I think that's the biggest part, was just trying to get Sandoval as deep into that game as possible so they could be a little more comfortable with Martinez coming into that game. Obviously, they went to Guerrero, but they were still able to sit some other guys. I think they're just trying to get guys right so they can get going again.
1: All right, Ranger Suarez has been excellent this year against the Blue Jays. Most of the only games they won mostly been against with Suarez going. How many innings do you expect from him tonight? They've been very careful with him since he came back from the injury.
0: Yeah, you know, his first couple starts were 64 and 65 pitches. Then he had that clunker, that last start, where he threw 42 pitches in the third inning, so they had to pull him. And, you know, in that one, they were planning on pushing him to 75, upper 70s, close to 80. But obviously, they had to get him out after 42 pitches in an inning, just where he was at and his buildup. Trace earlier said that, you know, probably not fully built up, but, you know, it'll be more than, you know, the 65, 70 pitches. You're looking at, you know, 80, 85. I doubt you're going to see him 9,500 pitches. So hopefully he's efficient, right? When he's at his best, that's who he is. He's not a strikeout guy. He's a weak contact, early count. So just kind of fill it up with his off speed and mix in the fastballs. Get some early count contact to just not, you know, keep that pitch count down.
1: No question. Adley Rutschman, you mentioned in his debut, some very, very good at-bats. He was on base three times with a couple of walks and a hit. What does his presence in the lineup do for everybody else?
0: What lengthens it, number one, now your catcher's not hitting ninth or hitting fifth or sixth or third yesterday. He's back third today. You know, and as this, you know, who knows what you get from Trevor Story and Roman Anthony when they come back. But, I mean, even getting those guys back, it lengthens the lineup with guys who can do damage, right? Because right now, I mean, Monasterio went on a tear, right? But that's probably not who he is, you know, for most of his career. He's probably not going to be the guy that hits 397 over 20 games, right? Like, that's a hot streak. Nick Sogard, right? Jaron Duran's still driving in runs. He's still driving in runs at the end of the lineup, but, you know, obviously the batting average is where it is. But as you look through this lineup, if you're just able to add, like, one more solid at-bat, in Adley, it just pushes everybody down. It's a domino effect, right? So it just lengthens it and gives you a better chance to score some runs. Just not much the last couple of days.
1: Certainly. We hope that breaks tonight and that the Red Sox can get something going here against Soriano. Will Middlebrooks, we look forward to the call tonight. Thanks so much.
0: Thanks, Ark.
1: All right, that's Will Middlebrooks. He'll be on with Will Fleming as the Red Sox try and snap this skid that they're on, a four-game losing skid. Don't want to lose five in a row. They haven't done that since almost the very beginning of the season. So, highs and lows. That's really been the story of this team. Coming up next, Rich Schertenlieb, Ken Laird, Ted Johnson. 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That's next here on the Mass Mutual pregame show. Talk to Mass Mutual today. Feel comfortable about

0: Welcome back. It's the Mass Mutual pregame show. 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Christian Arcan here with you as the Red Sox and the Blue Jays set to play game 3 of 4 in this series out at the Rogers Center. And before every game, we interview Red Sox manager Chad Tracy. 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Here with manager Chad Tracy, Rich Schertenlieb, Ken Laird, and Ted Johnson.
1: Chad, obviously, this is a weird slump that the team seems to be going through. What has bothered you the most during these 4 losses from what you've seen?
2: Afternoon, guys. I wouldn't say anything bothers me other than just the losses themselves. That's all. Like, you know, obviously we're playing very well and we're going through a little spell right here. And, you know, different things have popped up that are not the exact brand of baseball we've been playing for the last 6 or 7 weeks. But you just got to fight through it. It's part of it. You got to fight through it and find a way out on the other side.
3: Chad, I heard Jim Rice on Nesson in the postgame last night evaluating some of the swings, and he described it as sort of overswinging, a lot of uppercuts. When you, I know it's a small sample size, but just over this 4-game stretch where the clutch hitting has not gone away, do you see any of that with what Jim is observing, sort of almost a trying too hard approach?
2: It's usually the case when you go through a stretch like we are. And, you know, if the crazy thing is we've had a chance to win all these games, but like you're struggling to push runs across the way we were before. And you see some of the runners in the scoring position numbers. Human nature is like these guys care so much. They want to get it done that sometimes you try a little harder. And when we get back to the place where we get a big hit or two and everybody takes a deep breath, it'll work itself out. But yeah, it's probably not wrong in some respects, you know, that observation.
3: With the new lineup construction with Rutschman in there, how will that evolve over the last month and a half? And for instance, do you need a leadoff hitter sort of locked in by the postseason? Are you going to experiment a little bit with things?
2: I think it depends, like, what, you know, how we're going. I think right now when you look at it, and as we were looking at that, like how well Massa has swung the bat over this stretch, that if you fire him in the leadoff spot and his ability to take walks and get on base and drive the ball, that it stacks quite a few good hitters up there at the top of the lineup. And then, you know, with the Sogi or Siegler combo with how we're constructed right now, the 9-hole, both of whom can put the ball in play and get on base and flip the lineup in the 9-hole and get it flipped back to the top. It looks on paper at least like a really good construction. And with our roster the way it is right now, I don't see it changing much, particularly against right-handed pitching. You know, when there's a lefty in there, you might want to get Eli involved and Jam involved. But against right-handed pitching, it seems like the most logical thing to do.
1: Chad, Wilson Contreras plays as hard as anybody in your clubhouse. All season he's been doing that. And that's why last week doesn't really add up to me. There was the play where he didn't run one out. And the stuff that Sean McAdam reported about Wilson angrily refusing to speak with the media, I'm not trying to bury him. I just want to know if he's all right.
2: Oh, no, he's okay. I just think there's a lot going on with him, you guys. Like, I mean, you got to keep in mind, you know, a couple of weeks ago, you know, 2-3 weeks ago, whatever it was, he slams the ball off his foot. You know, so he gets through that. He gets hit in the head in L.A. He gets through that, has to take a list. Then he gets sick. And in the midst of some of the stuff that, you know, came out about, oh, Wilson doesn't want, it's like this guy, at the end of some of those games, I'm pretty sure all he wanted to do was take a shower and go home and get in bed. He came back to us for those last two games and played. But certainly coming off of what he was coming off of was not necessarily at 100% physically. He's gone through a lot. Bumps, bruises, the guy posts, he plays, you know, and if he's banged up, so. I think I'm glad you let it off the way you did that. You know, I don't know if you can make a case for anybody that plays as hard as the game as he does. And I even mentioned to the media that, you know, he's banged up in a lot of different areas where he had given myself and Flo a heads up prior to that game that, hey, like I may not have the normal, you know, where he gets into complete overdrive rounding first base on a routine hit, or he's like, I may need to back off that a little bit. At least for right now, like so we know, and then the booze rained down. I'm sure, you know, as hard as he plays, that, you know, that's something when you look at and say, well, they don't have all the information. So I don't blame anybody. I get why people are asking, but he's grinding through and has gone through a lot over the last handful of weeks.
1: Okay, so I'm sorry. So he told you before the game that he might not he might not have it.
2: We knew before the game if there's, you know, if he's in a spot where he's grinding through some stuff, especially in that case where he had been sick, you know, he's banged up, that he had let us know, like, hey, just so you know, like, if you don't see my normal, you know, I'm busting down the line. He's like, I'm just trying to play it smart, you know. So those are things that these are, again, cases of things that our awareness in the locker room, you know, and not everybody needs to know all that stuff, but our awareness in the locker room of things going on is much higher than other people have. That's why we don't blame anybody for reactions. But like, no, I think right now our main goal is to get Wilson feeling good and get him swinging the bat the way he's capable. And when he does and he goes on one of those benders, we can go again.
4: Hey, Chad, a trend that was kind of revealed itself before the winning streak to start the season was kind of just leaving guys on base stranded. And it seems to be kind of, you know, rear its ugly head again in this four-game stretch. What are you seeing with guys' approach at the plate that maybe explains that happening again?
2: Actually, to be honest with you, like, the approach part overall, like, just holistically is pretty good. Like, you know, what we did last night against Dylan Cease was really good. You know, we swung at strikes, we took balls, we drove them deep in the count, we hit two home runs, we hit a sac fly for another run. When you get three runs off of maybe the AL Cy Young candidate, you know, potential Cy Young leader, and you get him out of the game by the fifth inning, like, that's a job well done. We didn't do as well against the bullpen, obviously. So just overall approach, like, we're getting a ton. Like, there's two ways of looking at, oh, they're three for whatever, their last 34 with runners in scoring position. I'm like, well, we got 34 at-bats with runners in scoring position. So, like, there's obviously the first part's going well. Mm-hmm. And the second part of it is when we get them out there, if we turn that into a 7 or 8 for 34, it might have equated to a couple more wins. So we have to keep getting the runners on. We have to keep our approach and what got us here, which we started making better swing decisions. That's continued. We have to keep doing that. And it's just a matter of, you know, one or two big hits that turn some of these close games into three or four run leads.
3: Hey, Chad, how optimistic are you that Curtis Meade could be healthy and contribute for you guys down the stretch?
2: That's a good question. Hard to say right now. I mean, he's still in like some type of cast brace on his hand. So I think that's going to be easier to answer once he gets that off or gets follow-up imaging. And once that occurs and you kind of see where's the healing at, and can he come out of the cast? Does he have to put it back on? Like, that'll be easier to answer once that happens.
1: We got some good news from you yesterday, though, on Roman Anthony. Can you kind of tell us where he's at? And because he seemed to go from 0 to 60 on not being able to hold a bat, and all of a sudden he's hitting fastballs now. Is that right?
2: Yeah, he's been doing, he's graduated from, he was basically doing tee and flips to start just to get moving. He graduated from that to the hack attack machine for velocity and foam balls, right? And then now he's hitting off of the traject machine, which is basically as live as you can get without actually facing a pitcher. So he's made really good progress. He's going to be doing that, you know, obviously his full routine leading up to hitting live at bats off a traject machine for right now. See and make sure how that hand feels, and then we'll kind of reassess as we get into this weekend and early next week and see where we're at. But he has made quick progress here in the last, you know, 10 days or so.
4: Hey, Chad, with about 43 games left in the season, what do you think, what are some areas that you can improve on? Is there anything that keeping you up at night? Like, what do you want to see maybe in these last 43 games that you haven't seen?
2: That's a good question. I mean, I think you guys see it. Like, you know, I think it was very obvious for 7 weeks or whatever it was, the brand of baseball we played. And it's pretty obvious in these last 4 days. You know, we have been a touch sloppier on defense. Like, that's one. We've made a couple of base running miscues. That's one. We're still doing really well as far as approach and getting base runners. But the clutch, you know, the clutch hitting, and that one tends to come on its own. And when it does, it tends to turn pretty quickly. But, you know, there has been in the course of these four games little things that we do so very well and have all year, which is we're a very good defensive team, we're a good base running team. And when you're not quite hitting the way you want to, it's important that those things are clean, because you can still win close ball games if those things are clean. So I'd like to see us get back on the horse of that. I think we will, you know, and as a group, we'll grind through it. But those are a couple areas.
1: All right. Well, listen, we hope things turn around and go back in the other direction. Obviously, this team seems to have it in them. And we appreciate you coming on with us, Chad, as always.
2: All right, guys. Thank you.
0: Manager Chad Tracy with Rich Ertenlieb, Ken Laird, and Ted Johnson here on the Mass Mutual pregame show, which you can watch on Twitch. Just follow WEEI. 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I know. 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We'll try and get back on the horse, just like the Red Sox here, in a minute. 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
8: 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Christian Arcan here with you. Red Sox and the Blue Jays, game 3 of 4 from the Rogers Center. And let's take a look now at tonight's starting lineups, which are brought to you by Morgan & Morgan, America's largest injury law firm. Let's meet tonight's players for the Red Sox. Leading off in DHing, just like last night, will be Masataka Yoshida. He'll be followed by Sidan Rafaela in center. Adley Rutschman, who made his debut, getting on base 3 times, 1 for 3 with 2 walks, will do the catching, batting 3rd. Batting cleanup will be Wilson Contreras at first base. Willier Abreu batting 5th in right field. He'll be followed by Caleb Durbin at 3rd. Jaron Duran in left. Andrew Monasterio, your shortstop and number 8 hitter. Nick Sogard will bat 9th and play 2nd behind the starter, Ranger Suarez. For the Blue Jays, leading off, Charles McAdoo at 3rd base. He's had a good series since being called up. Brett Bateman, who had a bunch of RBIs last night, will bat 2nd and play right field. Vlad Guerrero Jr., your number 3 hitter and first baseman, followed by the cleanup man and catcher, Alejandro Kirk. Kaz Okamoto, who was originally in the lineup the previous 2 games and then got scratched, will be in the lineup tonight, batting 5th and DHing. Andres Jimenez batting 6th at shortstop. He'll be followed by Ernie Clement at 2nd, Jesus Sanchez in left, and Miles Straw, who had RBI last night in center field, batting 9th behind the starter, Jose Soriano. It's time now for a grab-and-go presented by Bee's Knees Benefits app. Here's Brad Foe with an update.
9: It's time for the grab-and-go. A quick look at the biggest Red Sox storylines of the day. Here's Rob Bradford.
10: All right, it's time to grab and go. Once again, first off, congratulations to the Harwich Mariners, Cape Cod League champ. Great team, great league. Red Sox are going to be a great team once again. They've lost 8 of the last 11 meetings against Blue Jays this season, getting outscored 42-6. They've lost their last 4 in Toronto. Meanwhile, Blue Jays have won 9 of the last 13, remaining in the AL wildcard hunt. A big reason for that, Jays relievers have been nails. 2.62 ERA over that stretch. Now, for the Red Sox, Roman Anthony continues to make good progress hitting off the Trudeck machine in Fort Myers. That means a rehab assignment may not be all that far away. They need Anthony. Why? Because just look at the last 4 games where they've, in each of them, they've scored 3 or fewer runs. Now, over the 37-game stretch, which went, they won 30 of them, only 7 times did they cross the plate 3 or fewer times. Remember, Roman Anthony, there's a reason he was one of the favorites, the AL MVP heading in this year. Red Sox were 35-14 when he notched at least 1 hit last year, and he also had the highest OPS on the team since he got called up. That, my friends, is what's grabbing and going.
8: 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Some finals to tell you about, like the Orioles, who scored a 7-5 win over the Twins in Minnesota. And that was a, the Twins with a 7-5 win over the Orioles in Minnesota. I thought that didn't look right. Twins did win that series. Cardinals with a 7-1 win over the Phillies. Alec Burleson with three RBIs. St. Louis now has won three straight series for the first time this season. The Rays with an 8-4 win over the Athletics. Liam Hicks 3-for-5 with a home run and three batted in. Drew Rasmussen won his 12th game, and the Rays have won 9 in a row. The Rockies 6-4 winners over the D-backs. The Astros topped the Giants 2-1. Houston wins a series after dropping their last two. Still in progress, a couple of games to tell you about, like the Brewers, who lead the Padres 2-1, bottom eight in San Diego. Just getting underway, a couple of games, the Guardians and the Tigers just starting in Detroit. No score there. Same deal with the Marlins and the Pirates in Florida. They are just getting underway as well. Still to come here tonight, a 6:45 start time, or just getting underway again, I guess, as well. The Cubs and the Nationals, David Peterson and Jackson Kent will be the starters there. Cubs and Nationals combined for 14 runs and 6 homers in the season opener on Tuesday. A 7:05 start time, Mariners and the Yankees in the Bronx. Bryce Miller and Will Warren will be your starters. Seattle has scored one run or fewer 28 times this season, tied with the A's for most in the majors. We have a 7:15 start time for the Mets and the Braves. Zach Thornton and Tyler Malley will be your starters there. Mets have already won the season series against Atlanta, taking 7 of 12 meetings. First time that happened since 2017. At 7:40, the Reds visit the White Sox. Rhett Lauder and Luis Castillo will be the starting pitchers there. Luis Castillo making his right field debut against the Reds. That's the team he began his career with. A 10:10 start time in L.A. for the Dodgers and the Royals. Daniel Lynch and Eric Lauer will be the starters. Max Muncy, 4 go-ahead RBI hits in the sixth inning or later since the All-Star break. That is the most in the majors. What a stud he's been. 10:10 start time out in Anaheim, just down the highway there for the Angels and the Rangers. Cal Quantrill and George Klassen will be the starters there. The Rangers have finished at exactly 500 or returned to 500, a major league high 20 times this season. Talk about going up and down. 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Okay. I've missed two in a row. First of all, apologies. I don't know what happened there. But I saw something I just couldn't ignore. And that was the Red Sox total runs just for the team. The over-under is 3.5. And if you want to go over 3.5, that's -128. If you want to go over 4.5, which is what I think I want to do, that's +138. But you're asking me for a pick. I'm going to give you over 3.5 at -128 because I think it's a little bit safer. But what am I going to do? I'm gonna live a little dangerously here tonight. So fade or follow, do whatever you want. That's what I'm picking for my lock of the game. I do think the Red Sox bust out of this offensive slump tonight. They should be able to against Soriano. They certainly looked like they were starting to bust out of it against Dylan Cease there. And Soriano certainly no Dylan Cease. All right, there you go. You've been listening to the Mass Mutual pregame show. 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
2: Out of the closed room at the Rogers Center, we welcome you to yet another production of Boston Red Sox Baseball on the radio. All of a sudden, the Red Sox looking to get themselves out of a little funk after a 27-3 stretch. They have dropped four consecutive games, and they play the third game tonight of a four-game series against their AL East rival, the Toronto Blue Jays. Sox will hand the baseball to Ranger Suarez on the other side. Kind of a sneaky trade deadline acquisition by the Blue Jays. They shipped out Kevin Gausman, but they brought in Jose Soriano, who's one of the more talented right-handed pitchers in baseball. He'll be around for a while, and the Red Sox have their work cut out tonight. Along with Will Middlebrooks, Will Fleming, and that's kind of the story tonight, Will. I mean, the Red Sox, these things tend to even out, average out over a course of a month, a season. They were so hot. This was bound to happen, but it really has been pretty simple. The defense has faltered a little bit, but the lack of clutch hitting, to me, really stands out over this four-game slide.
3: Yeah, I mean, over this slide, they're 3 for 45 with runners in scoring position. That's not going to get it done. They were 0 for, 9 yesterday with it, but they still scored the three runs, had a couple home runs. But they just need more from the offense. And look, they did their job against Dylan Cease, one of the best arms in the game. They grinded him out. They got him out of the game early, but then couldn't put it together against the bullpen, who honestly hasn't been that good this year. So another tough test today, and Soriano, as you said, really good stuff. I expect a similar approach. Run the pitch count up. He leads the American League in walks, so he can get a little wild.
2: Those clutch situations, right, as an offense, you can't think too much about them, right? Stick to the process. Don't press too much. Don't make too big a deal of it. Don't you think that was probably the message in the hitters' meeting today?
3: Yeah, totally. Less is more, right? Everybody at this point where you go through a few games like this in a stretch in which you're not scoring a lot of runs, everybody's trying to get the big hit. Everybody wants to have the big homer, and you have to just kind of make things simple, simplify things. Get back to the middle of the field. Get the ball in play. Get leadoff batters on base so this team can play their game, which is hitting behind runners, getting bunts down, put pressure on the defense.
2: They hope to do that tonight again against Soriano. Ranger has the ball for the Red Sox, Soriano for the Jays. Time now for both national anthems, which are brought to you by Ace Ticket. Ace Ticket always has the best deals on the Red Sox and all your favorites in sports and entertainment. 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Here are two for the price of one, a couple of national anthems in Toronto.

0: Under the roof at the Rogers Center, the Red Sox and the Blue Jays. I like that the Red Sox are a little superstitious. They've lost four in a row, and so Chad Epperson brings the lineup card out tonight instead of Jose David Flores. Ranger Suarez is continuing to get ready for this ball game in the visiting bullpen. The Red Sox are just about ready to take the field with the Blue Jays for Game 3 of a four-game series. Will Fleming, Will Middlebrooks, injury report brought to you by CVS. CVS knows that where you get your medicine matters. That's why CVS is by your side right when you need it most. Welcome to CVS, the official pharmacy of the Boston Red Sox. There are so many people, Will, that are trending in the right direction. We've heard great news about Roman Anthony. He's hitting off the traject machine now. He really seems to be progressing. I think there are high hopes for Trevor Story, and certainly Garrett Crochet continues to round himself into form. So a team that has played itself into the playoffs, what a great sign that these guys are getting healthy.
1: Yeah, it is. The sooner the better, right? Because you don't know how long it's going to take them to get acclimated back to major league quality competition on a daily basis. So there'll be a little bit of a curve there. I would not be surprised if you see Roman Anthony play 10 to 15 games, right? He needs 30 at-bats. You can't. This isn't going to be one of those two or three games, all right, come back. No, he's missed a lot of time. He needs to not only make sure he's healthy, but he has to get his timing. It's almost feel like spring training for him.
0: Well, here is Jose Soriano, who made his Blue Jays debut 5 days ago. This is the first time he starts at the Rogers Center. Will, how about tonight's starting lineups?
1: Lineups brought to you by Morgan & Morgan, America's largest injury law firm for the Boston Red Sox. Leading off, Masataka Yoshida, he'll be the DH. Followed by Seidon Rafaela, who'll be in center, as always. Adley Rutschman slots into the three hole. He'll do the catching with Wilson Contreras in the cleanup spot, playing first base. Batting fifth will be Willy Abreu in right. Caleb Durbin will bat sixth and play third base. Followed by Jaron Duran in the seven hole. He'll be in left. Andrew Monasterio bats eighth and play shortstop. And Nick Sogard will bat ninth and play second. For the Toronto Blue Jays, Charles McAdoo will play third base. Brett Bateman will bat second and play right field. Vladimir Guerrero Jr. bat third and play first. In the cleanup spot, Alejandro Kirk, probably their hottest hitter right now over the last few games. He'll do the catching. Batting fifth, Kazuma Okamoto back in there after missing the last couple games. He'll be the DH. Batting sixth, Andrés Giménez will play shortstop, followed by Ernie Clement batting seventh, playing second. Jesus Sanchez will bat eighth and be in left field. And Miles Straw will bat ninth in man's center. It's your Morgan & Morgan starting lineups.
0: All right, here we go. The Red Sox in the road gray unis. Blue Jays, those signature home whites. Soriano wears royal blue sleeves down to his wrist. Massa really has been on a heater for the Red Sox of late. We'll lead it off yet again. And Chad Tracy says when there's a righty on the mound, this is going to be the way they go until Roman's fully back. Yoshida, Rafaela, and Rutschman. How fun is that to say here in Toronto? Jose Soriano's got a big arm. Into the wind he throws, and Massa takes strike one. 96 mile an hour fastball. 7:07, right on time. Time attempt brought to you by Plymouth Rock, the 0-1. Massa takes a ball outside. I love what you said pregame yesterday about Cease. The same thing applies for Soriano, doesn't it?
1: Yeah, he leads the American League in walks. He has 60 walks and just over 120 innings pitched. He has elite stuff, an elite movement with high velocity, but it's almost too nasty for his own good at times.
0: 1-1. Here's the pitch to Massa, and it's fouled back. He has killed the Blue Jays in his career. That was 98, and it's 1-2.
1: Soriano has a four-seamer, but his moneymaker is his two-seamer, his sinker. It's 96 to 99. It's got big-time run and sink to it. He's up near the top of the barrel with ground ball rate as well.
0: So 1-2. Here's the pitch. Massa takes a ball up and away. 2-2. As you said, 4 2/3 innings last time. 94 pitches.
1: Yeah, he can. The thing is, he throws a lot of first pitch strikes, but then he starts chasing strikeouts.
0: 2-2 is swung and grounded softly on the right side. The second baseman, Clement, got it. He throws to first. That's an encouraging start for Soriano. One away.
1: Yeah, and that was his curveball. That's his main secondary pitch. He does have a split and a slider, but he loves the curveball. He's been throwing it a lot more lately. 189 batting average against. Only given up two homers on that. The four-seamer, he's given up eight.
0: Soriano this year, 9-6 with a 3.24 ERA. He's got elite stuff. And I thought Russ Atkins and Mark Shapiro did a really neat job here in Toronto, kind of threading the needle. They moved on from Gausman and Varsho, but this guy's a building block for sure. Here's Seidon. Pitch is taken for a strike. And in some ways, that encourages me, because it seems like the last few days, for the first time in a long while, Sadon has kind of pre-chosen his swing choice. The 0-1 is swung on a miss. Now, that is a big-time sinker, 0-2.
1: Yeah, you know, Cease, with his fastball, you had to get, when you see fastball, you had to get it down, right? Because it would just take off. Soriano's the opposite. With that sink in action, you have to see his heater up.
0: He's got a full lather going, Soriano. 0-2 to Sadon. Pitch is swung on a miss. There's been more of that lately for Sadon. That's tough stuff from Soriano. Two down.
1: Yeah, just well located all three pitches, right? He got ahead with strike one, and then the next two started middle in, right in that hitting zone where hitters love to see it. But with that movement at 98, it's almost moving like a changeup, except it's 98 miles an hour.
0: That was ridiculous, yeah. Watching the replay.
1: Tough.
0: All right, here's Adley Rutschman, who looked really good in his Red Sox debut. The pitch is swung and grounded up the middle, but right at the shortstop, Jimenez. He's got it. He throws to first. In time, picked up by Vladdy. The Red Sox quietly go in the top of the first. Ranger Suarez has got a match Soriano tonight. No score after half an inning on the Shaw's and Star Market, WEI Red Sox Radio Network.
2: Hi, I'm...

0: hard.
1: Now Vladdy with two down and the base is empty. No score in the first pitch. That's a great fastball from Ranger. He's dialed in.
2: Thorbella Insurance Foundation is dedicated to striking out cancer by supporting the Jimmy Fund. For every strikeout from a Red Sox pitcher during the 2026 season, the Arbella Insurance Foundation will donate $50 to the Jimmy Fund.
1: 0-1. Here's the pitch. That is perfect. I mean, he is dialed in now, and it's 0-2 to Vladdy. Joe Braverman corrects us. It was a leadoff double in the sixth inning by Jesus Sanchez.
2: Yes.
1: You know, the Red Sox that period went through a long stretch. Bateman had one.
2: Yeah.
1: Tolley took one deep. Sonny took one super deep into the eighth inning without allowing a hit. 0-2. He is outside. They all kind of blended together, and isn't that so indicative of how great the staff has been and part of the reason they were able to go on that run?
2: I mean, the staff's been really good all year, right? The last few times out, they haven't worked as deep into games.
1: 1-2 is a curveball foul back.
2: And look, the bullpen's thrown the fourth most innings in baseballs in the second half. Like, our bullpen's covered a lot.
1: That's why your point about efficiency tonight from Ranger matters.
2: Yeah, especially with his pitch count probably being 80, 85. You're not going to see him push 100 pitches. Not yet.
1: 1-2. Here's the pitch, and it is a ball. I say this at a whisper. What's crazy is this dude has not hit a home run at home all season long. That seems impossible.
2: He's hit a couple hard, but caught on the track this series.
1: 2-2, Ranger throws, and a swing and a high fly into right field. Willier back into his left toward foul ground. He's got room to make the play, and the inning is over. Announcer jinxes are not real. We go to the second inning, no score on the Shaw's and Star Market, WEI Red Sox Radio Network.
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0: Wilson Contreras to lead it off for the Red Sox as we go to the top of the second. First pitch brought to you by Jeffrey Glassman Injury Lawyers, Boston's go-to injury attorney for over 30 years. Hurt in car, work accident, get Glassman, 617-777-7777. Wilson has found himself in a little bit of an offensive rut, understandably. He takes pitch way outside of the backstop. He got smoked in the head. He's been under the weather. He's dealing with all kinds of ailments. Average down to 280, but start to finish, so far this season, he's been their best player.
1: Well, he's still third in the American League in OPS, even with these struggles.
0: 1-0 is a strike on the inside corner. Yeah, what is it, 9-12?
1: 9-13, maybe? Yeah, 9-12. I was way off.
0: Well, you remember the Sanchez hit.
1: Kind of. I knew it was like the sixth.
0: 1-1. Wilson swings and chops one foul on the third base side. I just reject all of the discussion in our market about what's going on with Wilson, whether he's talking

0: Talking to the media, whether he's spiking helmets, who cares? He's been the lifeblood of this team. And it is the dog days, and he has grinded through so much. And two, with Abreu on deck, the pitch is just inside. There's no way he swung at that. They appeal for no reason. It's 2-2.
1: You know, and having conversations with Wilson and just getting to know him as a human being, I think sometimes post-game it's hard for him to flip the switch into human mode and not ball player mode. I think that's part of it. You know?
0: I agree. 2-2 is swung on and skied into right center field, carrying back at the warning track just in front of the wall. Oh. It's there and caught out there by Straw. That was a better swing from Contreras, one away.
1: Yeah, he stayed on that curveball really well, right? This guy's got a bowling ball sinker, upper 90s, and it's so easy to just think, I have to pull this guy. I have to get the head of the bat out front. And you can really get beat on off speed. He saw that curveball well and just missed hitting it out of here.
0: Second, and he brought to you by Amvutra Vutrisiran. 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All right, here's Willier. One down, base is empty, pitch. I think what you just said, that pitch is outside ball one, is so important to remember. These guys have got to be so jacked up, so focused during the games to compete at this level. The 1-0 is a strike on the outside corner. There is no other line of work where you have to be this intense and then almost immediately after
1: sure.
0: get asked questions about it.
1: Well, Wilson's a different animal compared to most.
0: He is. The 1-1 is fouled back. He took a big rip there. Abreu fastball up above the zone, 1-2. I mean, I think it's important to face the music, to answer questions. It's just part of the deal, but he gets so ramped up.
1: Well, it was also, this is all in the midst of when he was dealing with being sick and hurt and all that and angry about other things going on.
0: 1-2 is ripped on the ground to first. Vladdy's got it. He'll win the foot race with Willier. And just like that, two down. You know, it's interesting. There's no question that Wilson is a complex, nuanced guy. But I found it to be totally different than what the public perception is of him.
1: Yeah.
0: I think he's, I mean, yes, he's fiery, he's intense. You can't, you know, excuse away all this stuff. But I think he's so committed to everything that's going on. And he's got a kinder side that I think most people don't see. Two down for Durbin. Here's the pitch, and it is fouled off the end of the bat. Strike one.
1: Well, all you need to know is what his teammates think of him and how they speak of him and how he's beloved in the clubhouse. That's all you need to know. Right. Is there something more to it with when you are a leader on a team? Yes. You're held to a higher standard by the media and the fans and all that. I get that. But the guys in there will do anything for him, and that's the most important.
0: Including this dude, Durbin, who swings and misses. He said, you know, they had a run-in last year, Milwaukee and St. Louis, and he said, it took me about a month. I hated him. And then after being in the clubhouse with him for 5 minutes, he's one of my favorite teammates all time. 0-2 to Mini Bowser. The pitch is swung on a miss. Fastball. Soriano's got it going right now. 98. And the inning is over. Wow. Elite stuff on display. No score after an inning and a half in the Shaw's and Star Market. WEEI Red Sox Radio Network. Whether it's a

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1: Nicely done. Alejandro Kirk is the batter. He takes a strike.
0: He's trying to go fast. I didn't want to miss a pitch.
1: It's okay. Here's another breaking ball. Very close. Called a ball, and it's 1-1. Adley Rutschman settling in with Suarez. And that's been one of the cool things watching Rutschman around this team. He's just been shoulder to shoulder with all the starting pitchers. 1-1. The pitch is popped up. Down the right field side. Foul. Long run for Contreras. Look out, Wilson. Foot first slide. Good choice there. It pounces on the warning track off the netting, and it's 1-2. That's the last thing the Red Sox need is a collision with the wall. I just love the way that Rutschman carries himself.
0: Yeah, I do too. I loved his comments post-game yesterday. TC asked him, do you think your first hit with Boston Red Sox would be an infield single? He goes, we got to check the feet per second on that sprint speed.
1: He said, I was
0: cooking.
1: That's the kind of mentality that works so well in our market. 1-2. And I just, you know, we've known this. You watched him from afar in Baltimore. It's a steady heart rate at all times. He is a leader. There's no doubt about it. 1-2. Here's the pitch. And it is fouled off the end of the bat. You know, it's interesting, Will, when you think about it, he was the guy in Baltimore. And Gunner's a good player. But Adley was the dude, the first overall pick. A leader of that team. Guys in their clubhouse literally brought to tears the day that they traded him because of his personality, the 1-2. Swing and a miss. He got him. Great curveball by Ranger. His second strikeout begins the bottom of the second. What I like about watching him so far, Will, is that he's definitely leading in his own way, but you would imagine coming over to a new group that's midstream, that's been red hot. It's kind of a balance of listening and talking.
0: Sure. I think the back of his baseball card and the resume speaks for itself, and that gains a lot of respect in there.
1: Here is the right-handed hitting Miles Straw strike on the outside corner, 0-1.
0: More first pitch strikes this time around than in the last outing for Ranger. That's a good start. It's 4-5 to start this one.
1: 0-1. Curve. He's throwing that pitch a lot so far. And we missed, and it's 1-1. Been a lot of spin early for Ranger. It's amazing, first inning to second inning, how often this year he totally locks in. 1-1 pitch is swung on and missed. That's a great cutter. And he's not unique in that, Will. I mean, starters, sometimes it just takes one inning on the game mound to do it. But I think he and Sonny have just been elite at this year, finding something in the dugout after the first.
0: Yeah, and they read swings, right? As part of being a veteran, you've seen a lot in your career.
1: 1-2 is just low.
0: You can generally, the first time through the lineup, you're trying to figure out, all right, what's this hitter's approach to me? All right, what's this guy's approach? What's he trying to do to me? And then you make the adjustments based off of that.
1: Kaz Okamoto, the batter, 2-2, the pitch. Ripped into left field. This is going to be extra bases. He hung a curveball there. Okamoto went down and got it. And the Blue Jays have their first hit. It's an extra base knock from Okamoto with one down in the second.
0: Well, to your point, it's been a lot of off speed. That wasn't a bad curveball. It was below the zone, middle of the plate. Okamoto just went down and got it. That was a really good swing to go down below the zone and just scoop that out of there down the line for the double.
1: He has been so impressive, Okamoto has. I mean, think about it. Murakami and he have just been almost star-level players all year long. Here, Andrés Giménez. No score. Runner at second with one down in the second. Ranger throws. Giménez takes a ball just inside.
0: Something else with Adley, too. He makes every pitch look like a strike. He's such a good framer where he doesn't just, like, yank it. It's, like, gradual. He catches it on the way to framing it and just sticks it right on the corner.
1: 1-0. Pitch is called a ball. It was. It's such a good point because nowadays all these young catchers are taught to just rip pitches into the zone. Umpire's not as bothered by it. His hands are so soft and calm. Dangerous count right here to Giménez, who does have a little bit of a clutch gene in him. 2-0 is a beauty. Strike on the outside corner. William Traynor, the home plate umpire, is not exactly in a hurry to call strikes. He must be vocal to the hitters. 2-1.
0: Hope so. That would always be is the worst, especially now with ABS. You don't have so much time to challenge.
1: 2-1 is swung on a miss. That's a really good fastball. 93, that's playing up for Ranger, 2-2.
0: Yeah, definitely. Normally that fastball is 91. a little extra on it today.
1: Two balls, two strikes to Jimenez. Ranger at the belt throws. And a swing and a foul. He was way in between right there. But he stays alive back to the screen.
0: Don't four-game series feel odd on the third day? Like, why aren't we packing up and leaving? Because you don't have that many four-game series anymore.
1: I got laundry in the closet still to put away. 2-2. It is wild. Ranger steps off. But this city, this time of year?
0: Oh, yeah.
1: Love it. Four summer days in Toronto. I'm in. No score. Bottom two. Suarez at the belt throws. And a swing and a little blooper to shallow right field. Williers coming on. He's there to make the grab. And obviously, Nakamoto's got a hold at second. And with two down, here comes Ernie Clement. Subaru New England scoreboard, so much love. Don't miss the Subaru of New England, a lot to love event. 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Yankees trail 3-0 early in their game, and the Rays never lose anymore. Ridiculous what they got going on. Here's a line drive, and a right field's going to give the Jays the lead. First pitch, fastball, and Ernie did not miss it. Okamoto scores, and it's 1-0 Toronto.
0: Not a terrible pitch either. I mean, bottom of the zone. Clement, a pretty good low ball hitter, went down and got it. Just smoked that right into the gap. Sedan gets to it quickly. Holds Ernie to just a single, but 1-0 Blue Jays.
1: Well, we all remember his heroics in the postseason last year. He's got that it factor for sure. So Jays ahead. Here's Jesus Sanchez. Ernie runs. The pitch is outside. Throw from Rutschman. He's not in time. Really good jump. That was stolen on Suarez all the way. And now another runner in scoring position.
0: Yeah, good point. He got a very good jump. Suarez was a little slower to the plate there. He's generally not that fast. He'll control the running game with mixing looks and timing, but right there, that was definitely stolen on him.
1: So now he's got to dig deep here, limit the damage. 1-0, the pitch inside with a fastball. Yeah, the Red Sox, as you well documented, have not hit at all in clutch spots in this four-game slide. 45. And because of that, they've not scored much at all. 2-0 is inside. During the incredible run, 27-3, it didn't matter whether they fell behind. They had this ability to come back over and over again. And yet, it still remains. When they score four or more, they win. And when they don't, they really have not won. The 3-0, that's a strike on the outside corner.
0: And part of that is how good the pitching staff's been, right? You have the best bullpen in baseball. And, you know, if you can get four runs on the board, it's hard to beat them.
1: 3-1 is a check swing ball outside. He did not go around. So the inning continues. Ranger not being as efficient as you would have hoped. Now 36 pitches thrown in the second inning. I think a very smart visit from Andrew Bailey. Twins blasted away in the late innings to beat the Orioles 7-5. The Tampa Bay Rays won in Sacramento today 8-4, and they just went 9-0 on a road trip. Incredible.
0: A lot of teams have trouble seeing the ball. We saw that in Sacramento. They did not. A few homers there yesterday. Caminero hit number 35.
1: They're incredible, the Rays are. I think, you know, that's the main thing. They were doing it early in games, too. Everybody else seems to have a hard time. Not Tampa.
0: Wonder if people think they're hacking pitch comps since they're playing well.
1: Has to be it, right?
0: What a joke.
1: I love how people who have these platforms think they're voices of authority. That's the dumbest thing I've read in a long time.
0: Well, it got them a bunch of clicks.
1: Yeah, it did.
0: That's what they wanted.
1: Here's Miles Straw. takes a strike on the outside corner. Are you serious?
2: Yeah, they've hacked pitch com. That's why they're winning.
0: Somehow that helps our team pitch well, too. Well, that was... Come on. I'll totally get 14 strikeouts.
1: 0-1 is another beauty. Miles Straw is 0-for-8 with a couple strikeouts against Ranger. That was almost like a quick pitch there, and it's 0-2. Early test for Ranger with a run in the second inning. 1-0 Toronto. 0-2. Just outside. And low with a changeup. This is one you're talking about at the beginning of the broadcast, Will. Make quick work of a hitter, especially like Straw. Don't burn too many pitches here.
0: Yeah, this will be number 41 already here in the second.
1: 1-2. 2-on-2-out pitch. Lined into right field. It'll hang up for Will. He's back to Bruce. Right, nice job there by Ranger to stem the tide. We go to the third. It is 1-0 Toronto. Red Sox don't have a base runner. Duran, Monasterio, and Sogard after this. On the Shaw's and Star Market, WEI Red Sox Radio Network.
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1: A little bit of everything. Duran takes a pitch. That is called a strike at the top of the zone. Soriano's rolling along here early.
0: He's throwing a lot more strikes than normal.
1: 0-1 is a strike on the outside corner.
0: That's tough because you build this game plan against them. They're going to go up there and be patient, and you're getting hitters counts, and it's just been 0-2 and 1-2 almost every guy.
1: It is 0-2 to the seventh batter of the game. Jaron Duran, Jeffrey Glassman, injury lawyers, Boston's go-to injury attorney for over 30 years. 0-2 to JD. Pitch is swung on a miss. He got him. That's nasty. That's a great splitter. And there's one away. I mean, look, you had Cease last night. This guy Soriano's got some of the elite stuff in baseball.
0: Yeah, when he's in the zone, it's tough, really tough, you know, because teams try to go up there and be patient. We've seen it. He saw it in his last start, how many pitches he's thrown, but today he's dialed.
1: All right, here's Monasterio, right-handed hitter who was taking all the way. I mean, that was crazy. That was statuesque from him. I guess he wanted to see one out of the hand. Mona, 1-for-3 last night. 1-0 is outside. Good take, and it's 2-0.
0: Soriano's definitely more comfortable with lefties, right? Because righties, arm side, he worries about drilling guys with all that movement.
1: 2-0 is swung and a miss. Now that is a sinker that, like you said, a changeup way in under the hands, and it's 2-1.
0: I mean, that started right down the middle, and it ended up almost near the back foot of Monasterio.
1: Jeez. These are the days it's not that fun to hit.
0: No. No, it's not.
1: 2-1. Sogard out on deck. 1-0 Jays. The pitch is outside. That's a good take. And again, here you are, where it's almost like you said with Cease last night. Let him walk you before he gets you out. 3-1. Pitch is popped up straight back into the seats. It'll get out of play, and it's 3-2. Why is Patrick Dempsey on Nesson with Tom Karen?
0: He's in town. He's got like a studio here. They went over to talk to him.
1: A couple McDreamies.
0: A couple of them, yeah.
1: Well, the six homers, 31 driven in, 3-2. Here's the pitch. And it is a ball. That's great from Monasterio. Nice job. And maybe unlock a little something. That'll bring up Sogard. You know, Will, Soriano's one of these hybrid delivery guys. You want, I mean, he cannot now take that little step to first. Maybe that can alter his timing a little bit.
0: Yeah, I'm looking at his splits. Bases empty, men on base, men in scoring. They're all about the same between 213 and 219, so not a glaring difference.
1: Interesting. Here's Sogard batting from the left side. McAdoo in at third. The pitch is a ball. Wow, that looked close. But a good take down from Sogard, 1-0.
0: You just have to tell yourself as a hitter, if it looks like it's going to be in the bottom third of the strike zone, you got to let it go. It's going to sink.
1: 1-0. Here's the pitch. And that is a ball high, 2-0. How hard is that, Will, as a hitter, too? Because it starts in the middle, but you learn over time that the thing's just going to dart down.
0: Yeah, but what's tough with him is he will throw the four seam at the top of the zone also. And that can make it tough.
1: 2-0. Mona leading at first. Pitch is grounded to first. Might be a double play. It will be. Vladdy steps on the first base back. Now they got Monasterio in a rundown. Jimenez throws back to the pitcher. Soriano tags him out, unlucky for the Red Sox. Hard hit by Sogard, but the inning is over. Bottom three, 1-0 Blue Jays in the Shaw's NSTAR Market. 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
5: Back in 19... 19-

0: Ranger Suarez and the Red Sox trail 1-0 as we go into the bottom of the third. Here's the pitch, and it misses down and in. When Ranger's feeling good like he is right now, I love watching his facial expressions because it's like he's meditating on the mound, you know? It's kind of quiet eyes on the mound. 1-0, pitch, swing, and a weird foul off of Rutschman and the umpire, and it's 1-1.
1: Yeah, I think that cutter surprised McAdoo a little bit, expecting it to sink back to the plate with that two-seam action. It just cut in on his hands. A little weird check swing foul ball.
0: Bradley looks like a stormtrooper tonight. He's got the silver hockey-style helmet on. The 1-1 is swung on a miss. That was a great fastball top of the zone. And it's 1-2.
1: Ranger's just funny. Like, to your point, he's so relaxed. His jersey's, like, unbuttoned. He's got no undershirt. It looks like he has army boots on for cleats. He doesn't care.
0: 1-2 is lined to first. Leaping grab by Contreras. Nicely done. Little bit jam shot, but still great timing by Wilson. There's one away.
1: Yeah, he got up right there. All right. Nice play. Good pitch by Ranger. Four-seamer off the hands. You thought that was going to get through, but you got a Wilson there.
0: I mean, we love Ranger. Those are about the least cool cleats you could ever see on a big league
1: field.
0: Yeah,
1: it looks like he bought them at Dick's. Right? They're just like high top. Because normally when you wear your pants up like that, right? High socks, whatever you want to call it, you wear low cleats. Yeah. Not the high ankle cleats.
0: Here's
1: high tops.
0: Brett Bateman, which is a called ball, and the Red Sox is challenging. Adley thought it was in there.
1: Every bit in the strike zone is what it looked like to me.
0: And you and Adley are right. That's beautiful. You know, on that line drive to first, it was interesting. Adley, Nesson had a great close-up of his face because Ranger shook him off. There's an intensity in his eyes right now trying to learn Suarez. The 0-1 is a soft ground ball on the third base side. Durbin comes in. He leaps and throws to first just in time. They got him. Beautiful play to get the speedy Bateman. And they're two down. I love what's going on right now, Will. His eyes, you can tell, it's literally a full download every single pitch he calls and how Ranger reacts.
1: I noticed it last night, too. He's kind of got those crazy eyes back there because he's just so dialed. It looks like he never blinks when he's catching. But he is locked in.
0: It's all the stuff we've heard about with him. He's just trying to get all the information. All right, here's Vladdy. Two down, bases empty. And nothing. Jays in the third, the pitch. Chopper foul on the third base side. Curveball. That challenge brought to you by Dana Farber. When the challenge is cancer, Dana Farber hits it out of the park. Get to the league leaders in a moment. Brought to you by AZEK Exteriors. 0-1 pitch. Swing and a miss. Great curveball. Leaders in exterior trim moldings. It's bizarre to me that Vladdy's not in the league leaders in so many big offensive categories. And if you're a Blue Jays fan or an executive, this season's got to give you real pause. 0-2. Chopper up the middle, and it is past the dive of Sogart and into center field. Bouncing ball with eyes and a two-out hit.
1: Yeah, just look, if you're going to throw Vladdy a fastball, he hits fastballs at a 300 clip. Right, that's why you're seeing him get so much off speed. It was curveball to start that. You have him 0-2. If you're going to go fastball, it's either going to be two-seamer sinking off the plate away for weaker contact or swing and miss or fastball up above the zone. That one was on the outer third, a four-seamer, just a hittable pitch and a count in which the hitter is going to be swinging the bat.
0: So here now Kirk, who's always dangerous. That must have been some kind of milestone for Vladdy because DeMarlo Hale just got the baseball. Let's check the notes here and see whether that's one of those round numbers for Guerrero. He got it from Contreras and flipped it into the dugout. Next one to Kirk is a little bit outside.
1: He's got 1,186 hits, so...
0: What? I don't know.
1: Maybe the most singles he's hit in a year.
0: I doubt he'd celebrate that. But there's no doubt. 2-0. I mean, the other thing, Will, it's possible that he's just being a joker. He's saying, I've struggled so much. Give me the baseball. He does not have one win above replacement. That is insane for a guy of his ability as a curveball. Clips the outside corner, 2-1. That's nuts.
1: There's a lot of contract left.
0: That's the point.
1: I think if he gets a full offseason this year, he'll be back.
0: Yeah, 2-1, ripped down the left field line, foul, another play. It is a big part of this. It went way into the offseason with the World Series run. They played every day. He was a hero here in Canada. Normally it's talked about more with pitchers, but there's a toll on the position players too.
1: Yeah, and you know, everyone makes a big deal about his weight and his size. He doesn't look bad at all. He's moving fine. So there's some mechanical flaws with his swing right now, where he's getting off his backside, over his front side. It's making his swing pass steep. He's got to get in the offseason and just grind on that.
0: 2-2 is grounded on the third base side. Durbin lets Monasterio have it. Throw to first in time. They had the slow Kirk run it down the line. So nice communication there. And the inning is over. Why is Contreras still at first?
1: He's talking to Vladdy about something.
0: I love it. Two of the characters in the game. Monasterio buzzes his tower too as we go to the fourth inning. 1-0 Toronto on the Shaw's and Star Market, WEI Red Sox Radio Network.
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0: Here's Massa leading off the fourth. And he swings and fouls one off on the third base side. And it is 0-1.
1: Wow. You all right?
0: I mean,
1: physically?
0: It's a question really more for you than me right now. The 0-1 pitch is swung on and missed. And it is 0-2.
1: The answer is no. Mentally, physically, emotionally, every league.
0: Red Sox could use a run. Change the mood. The air around the club. 0-2. Pitch is rip foul on the third base side. Out of play, and it stays 0-2.
1: A walk. A walk would help, too.
0: Yes. They're going to be inclined to play small ball, too. If they get any action, I think they'll be on the move. 0-2. Swinging a shot into the gap in left center field. Straw back to his right on the run. He's there to make the play. That is great coverage from Miles Straw. Smoked by Yoshida and one away.
1: Yoshida's been swinging the bat well for the last month. It's another one hit on the screws. 1-1 off the bat to left center, but slicing away from Straw. But, I mean, he's so good defensively. Covers so much ground. Gloves that right on the edge of the track.
0: Right here now, Sedan, who was such a hero in L.A. and then once we got back home, but in a little bit of a funk right now. One out, base is empty. Here's the pitch, and it is fouled. He's just off balance, and it's swing mode early in these counts on non-strikes.
1: Yeah, I don't love that, right? That's when he's not at his best. A lot of auto swings.
0: I mean, he's still 3 for his last 8, but it's just not the same look at the plate. 0-1, the pitch is a ball up and away.
1: That's the thing, too, is pitchers are aware of that, right? Yeah. So you're not getting a good pitch to hit first pitch.
0: Old habits do die hard, 1-1. Pitch is swung and ripped down the left field line. This is going to be 2 for Sadon. He takes the turn at first, and he will, after a big turn, hold. And the throw gets past the infield, but good backup there by the pitcher, Soriano.
1: Wow.
0: That was an unbelievable play by him. And it's actually just a one-out single for Sadon.
1: Yeah, that was a sinker in on the hands. That was actually a four-seamer. In on the hands, tried to steal a strike, seeing if he would take that pitch. It jammed him just enough to not get to the wall. The left fielder was able to get to it, pulled him to a single.
0: Now he's laughing with his all-star teammate, Vlad Guerrero, who I think really was just making fun of himself, asking for that baseball. That's what the Blue Jays people think. He got a hit into center. All right, here now is Rutschman. Sadon at first. The pitch is way outside. God, he looks comfortable already at the plate. So composed. Just missed a homer last night. Crowded out his first time here. 1-0. Here's the pitch, and it is a strike on the inside corner. Very close. Adley will not challenge, and it's 1-1. Thought about it.
1: Yeah, Soriano missed his spot terribly. He's trying to go away with the sinker, yanked it in, but with that movement, it ran just back to the edge. Got the call.
0: 1-1. Pitch is in the dirt. Sadon's going to get to second. He rounds the bag. He's thinking about third. He's going to head there. Kirk picks it up, and Sadon is out by a lot. Head first slide.